0: wonder why it finished like.
1: Wonder why it finished so quickly. Yeah. It didn't. I can't remember it finishing so quickly.
0: That is a lush track.
1: It is. There we go. The Butthole Surfers, and we have Alex in the studio.
2: Hey.
0: Happy wet February to you all.
1: Indeed. Right. Come on. Let's get on with it because we haven't got much time.
0: I don't know
1: time.
0: If this is like done, but I want you to play both versions of Cactus.
1: Do it.
0: Cover first.

0: Well, there we go. There were two versions of the same song, but who was the first?
1: That was David Bowie. See, I never really listened to the Pixies, and I thought, what a great song you've written, Mr. Bowie, on your album Heathen that no one ever listens to, but he didn't write it.
0: No, I've always been a bit down on David Bowie. I always thought he took the best bits of other people and then made it himself great. But there you go.
1: There we go. He's gone now. What are you going to do now?
0: Not a lot.
1: Now.
0: Now.
1: Now.

0: I think you should tell the audience about Mo Tucker.
1: Well, I don't know if I've got enough time, really. But that was Mo Tucker, and she was doing a song that didn't come out. It was around the time of White Light, White Heat, when that album came out, and you could imagine that they probably should have put that on there instead of 17 minutes of Sister Ray, which is great, but, you know.
0: Yeah, I agree. And she was standing up to play, huh?
1: She was kind of groundbreaking, really. She stood up to play. She turned the bass drum upside down or on its side and stood up and played. And, you know, who did that? Copied very much by the Jesus and Mary Chain back in the day as well, with Bobby Gillespie.
0: Yeah, see, copying's not all bad, is it?
1: No, all right.
0: Right.

0: Well, that was a groove.
1: That's Janelle Monáe featuring Big Boy. I highly recommend you watch the video. There's some dance moves there I think we could all have a go at in our slippers.
0: Excellent, excellent, excellent, excellent, excellent, excellent, excellent. Right, something a little bit different than what we normally play on Basement 7, but it's a lovely tune. And we recorded it at Percy Community Centre a couple of Sundays ago. Barnaby did most of the work, as normal. Well, we had a musician called Catherine Hurley who came in, and she brought her two children, and they were going to interact on the song, and I think one of them played piano. I think that was James, and Ruben played, well, introduced me to a new game and way of playing table tennis, which was quite interesting. Anyway, we've got David's on cello, and there's John helping out on piano as well, and Catherine does vocals and flute. And it sounds like this.

0: Right, if you'd like to support that, it's going. Catherine's going to do the Bath Half, the lunatic. But she wrote that song. Here's her words, anyway. I wrote this song a few months after my son was born premature, as an expression of my experience and to give hope to others. 8 years later, I'm running Bath Half Marathon to raise money for the Royal United Hospital in Bath, who cared for my son and my family. Any proceeds from this track will go towards the fundraising campaign at the RUH. So, yeah, go to Catherine Hurley on Bandcamp and buy it.
1: Buy it. Buy it.
0: So there.
2: Good old RUH.

0: And that one goes out to anyone who can't get a ticket to Morning Town because of their darned restless legs.
1: I get them every now and again. It is annoying. I'd imagine it'd be really, really bad if I got it, you know, like hardcore.
0: Rewind that song, listen to the lyrics. It sounds awful.
1: Will do. Right, I'm going to play this tune because we had a discussion about Jeff Beck recently, didn't we? Because
0: he'd done.
1: And so I found an amazing tune by the Yardbirds for you.
0: Right, and he's not all wanky on it.
1: No, no, no wanking.

0: Well, as I said before, that was the Yardbirds, and it was a track from 1966.
1: It's very small.
0: Happening 10 years' time ago. That's not even a good sentence. Happening 10 years' time ago.
1: That's a good sentence.
0: Is it?
1: It's even older than we thought.
0: Right, there
1: God, we go. That's so old. I was going to say the names of all these tracks, because it's very interesting, I thought. This one's from 19... Oh, I haven't got my glasses on, have I? Anyway, do you want to hear it?
0: Yeah, of course.
1: All right, it's by a French band, I think. They're called Army de la Nuit. It's called Taxi Girl.
0: Oui.

0: Lead me into what?
1: Oh, I'm just going to say we don't get very many piano solos, do we?
0: That's a great one, isn't it?
1: It's a little tickler.
0: Well, it's nice to be sitting in the basement recording a show for you listeners. I hope you liked it.
1: Fab. Who was it?
0: That was Ami de la Nuit.
1: Where are we?
0: Listen to FIP Radio when you're not listening to Froom FM. It's very good.
1: Okay. Right, I'm going to play...

0: June's come a-knocking. Let's see what's on at the Cheese and Grain. Limehouse Lizzie, Friday the 5th. Newton Faulkner, Thursday the 11th. Ready for a laugh? Froom Comedy Club, Saturday 13th. Baggy Mondays, Friday 26th. And don't forget to get some reading in with Froom Book Fair, 21st. And at the little sister of the Cheese and Grain, it's the Treehouse, class of 79, 13th. And Joshua Burnside, Friday 19th.
1: Definition of lemon: a person or thing that proves to be defective, imperfect, or unsatisfactory. Otherwise known as a dud.
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4: Here's the forecast by Kilmersdon Weather on Wednesday, 3rd of June. After a dry but windy night, Wednesday starts near 10 degrees centigrade before turning cloudy and quite windy, with outbreaks of rain and drizzle, heavy at times. It will feel cool in the wind. Thursday and Friday remain unsettled with frequent showers, some heavy and thundery, and temperatures feeling rather chilly. Conditions should gradually improve over the weekend, becoming less windy, drier and warmer from the southwest.
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8: Hello, baked crackers from Gideon's Thrill Park. Welcome to part two of Basement 7. First of all, I'd like to say a heartfelt apology to all of our listeners for last month's show. And, of course, a heartfelt thank you to my bro for stepping in and creating a lovely compilation show for you. That's German. What happened was, well, let's just say I had a bit of a system breakdown. So anyway, I'm back. I hope you didn't miss me too much. Let's rip on with the show. Let's rip it like we've never ripped it before.

Yeah, a ripper. Yeah, that was Tropical Trash, and the song was called Fat Kids Wig. are they different, Fat Kids Wigs? I don't know. I mean, I've never worn a wig. Well, I have worn a wig before. There is photographic evidence of that. But I wasn't that fat at the time, so yeah, anyway. Coming up next is a band called Study of the Lifeless. The song's called You Kill Me Every Day. Imagine that, eh? Be like one of those really bad Tom Cruise films. I mean, I haven't watched any Tom Cruise films for a very long time, it has to be said. I find him quite unlikable.

So it's that time again. Yeah, you guessed it. It's the first double wanger of February. Yeah, you are going to be rigged up like a dune. First up is Integrity, and the song is called Hymn for the Children of the Black Flame. Now, this is new. I don't know whether it's from an album or a single or a cassette or a reel-to-reel or a papyrus. Sorry. I don't know whether both ways are probably okay to say. Anyway, that leads directly into Ty Segall and White Fence. And the song is called Body Behaviour. This is probably the 600th release by Ty Segall this year or something. You know, he's, you know, as I said before, prolific, doesn't come close, really. Body behaviour, though. Yeah, we've all done it, haven't we? We've all behaved. We've all got bodies. Yeah, think about it.

I'll tell you what, February madness. February, I've shaved off my moustache for February to raise money for something. I can't remember what it was. Anyway, I'm going to hit you with another double wanger. First up is a band called Minors, M-I-N-O-R-S. Hopefully their parents know that they're on the show. Don't phone in. The song's called Flesh Prison. Oh, God, that would honk, wouldn't it, eh? That would be a really honky prison. That's followed by a band called Heroin and Your Veins. Interesting. And the song is called Hallucination. I think a lot of our listeners can relate to that.

razor sharp ladies, and men, of course, you know, equal rights and all that. Yeah, right. Next up is a band called Schneller Toller Meyer, which I think means fast toolmaker, but it might not. You know, I'm learning German. I'm learning as we speak, probably. It's probably a new word going into my the grove of my nether regions. Anyway, yeah, Schneller Toller Meyer. The song is called X. Just that, just the letter X. Wait there. Part one. It's part one of the letter X. All right? Hope you enjoy it. It's quite a long one, but allow yourself to be engulfed by it, yeah?

Rickety do. They certainly know how to play with their instruments, eh? Don't phone in. Anyway, right, up next is Erosion. This is from their new album, out now on Southern Lord. The song is called... song is called Serpent Lust. Oh, flipping Henry. Don't get me... Just don't, all right? I tell you. Oh, I forgot to say, it's a double wanger. And it leads into Tortoise and Bonnie Prince Billy together, obviously. And the song is called Love is Love. Like we didn't know that already. Yeah.

Yes, double wangers coming hot and hot and fruity. 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Hot and hot and totten. Yeah, oh, I don't know. Stop me and buy one anyway. Yes, right. Oh God, let me check my notes. Right. Coming up next is Moll, and the song is called Bruma. Right, Moll is spelled M-O-L, but the O has got a slash through the middle of it. Now, I should have checked what country that comes from, but I haven't. I do apologise. Don't phone in. If you do come from that country, don't phone in, okay? And yeah, the song's called Bruma, B-R-U-M-A. Yeah, simple as that. Oh, I forgot to mention, I think this might be the start of some kind of, I don't know, it might be the start of some kind of, yeah?

Oh, flipping on me. I'm going to have to spell this one as well. This band's called Squirrel. Not Squirrel. Squirrel. S-Q-U. Oh, not again. Flipping on me. S-Q-U-U-M-L-R-L. And it features Madeline Follin on vocals. Now, interesting fact, this is Jim Jarmusch's band. Jim Jarmusch, obviously, some of you may have obviously not heard of, some of you may have. He's made some great films featuring Tom Waits and other people, black and white, usually. I'm not going to go too deep into it. Go and have a look for yourself, flipping Henry, God. Anyway, the song's called Funnel of Love. Oh, dear. Imagine that, eh?

Right, up next is the CIA. Oh, check your windows, lock your doors. Check under your plants for listening devices. This is the CIA, and the song's called Oblivion. Now, would you believe it? This band also features Ty Segall. And I think, Neil, come on, be honest. It's his wife singing as well, I think, so I don't know whether she's going to release 400 albums this year, but I'm sure he's, as I said before, he's well on his way to his big 140.

Yes, we're firing on towards the end of the show, and the final double wanger comes rampaging out of the snow like the Yeti. I believe the Yeti exists. I don't know about you. I mean, I guess the fact that I believe is all that matters, really, isn't it? I mean, we've got to believe in something, haven't we? I believe in the Yeti. Anyway, first up is a band called White Lung, and the song is called Drown With The Monster. There you go, look. I didn't realise it was going to be about monsters. I mean, is the Yeti a monster, or is he just a hairy bloke who lives in the snow? I mean, perhaps we'll never know. Anyway, that goes directly into, via the medium of feedback, into a band called Useless Children, and the song is called Walk Away. Now, this features David Yao in the video, and it just says featuring David Yao, but I don't know whether it actually is on the song or whether he's just in the video. But, you know, it's still a nice thing. Reminds me, this band anyway, reminds me of classic noise rock from back in the day. Yeah, go on, ring your door.

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Da da da da. The final conflict. 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I made my chain without my fur tube. This last song, La La La La, is by Helen Merrill and Piero Umiliani. And the song is called My Only Man. This is from the film from the 1960s. This film was called Smog. Very beautiful little, sparse little beauty. I'll see you after the song, yeah? Okay, now go away. There.

0: It's February. As I said before, sorry I didn't make it last month because of my system breakdown, but here I am, fighting fit and looking to the future with I don't know, what are those there, with virtual reality in my mind. I've got new speakers fitted behind my ears. Yeah, I'm looking for it, and I might find it if I keep looking, I guess. I mean, like, if you don't look, you won't find it, will you? Anyway, as ever, be nice to each other. Keep it fresh. Keep it real. Keep it street. Keep it rhythm. I don't know. Just keep it. But, I mean, if it isn't yours, don't, you know, give it back, obviously. But if it is yours, then just keep it. Why not? Basement still. Room
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3: Here's the forecast by Kilmersdon Weather on Wednesday, 3rd of June. After a dry but windy night, Wednesday starts near 10 degrees centigrade before turning cloudy and quite windy, with outbreaks of rain and drizzle, heavy at times. It will feel cool in the wind. Thursday and Friday remain unsettled with frequent showers, some heavy and thundery, and temperatures feeling rather chilly. Conditions should gradually improve over the weekend, becoming less windy, drier, and warmer from the southwest.
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1: You're listening to Variations on a Theme with Eleanor Talbot, where every story has a song. Now let's go on a journey of discovery. Today, we're going to look back into the archives at episode 25, Give a Little Love.

You were listening to Aswad with Give a Little Love. Welcome to Variations on a Theme. My name is Eleanor Talbot. Have I told you lately that I love you? Today's show is all about love, a many-splendored emotion that can be expressed through kindness, courtesy, romance, hope, innocence, joy, personal sacrifice, and heartbreak. In this current climate of fear, stress, and uncertainty, it's easy to lose sight of the love circulating all around us. The acts of kindness, the neighbors checking in with each other, the strangers donating money and much-needed items to those in need, the people who risk their lives day by day and hour by hour to keep our world running as smoothly and safely as they can under an intense, frightening, and unstable environment. From all the staff at our NHS hospitals and clinics, to police officers, the scientists and technicians racing to find a vaccine and cure, and those working in industries deemed essential services. I thank you for your service, your courage, and your commitment. You make the world a better place. I'll start today's show with my heartfelt wish that love finds you and keeps you. And echoing that sentiment is an adorable and very talented young lady whose YouTube channel is called Moo Moo Guitar Girl. She's 6 years old and already quite the prodigy, playing several instruments with the guitar being her most featured. Here's Moo Moo being cuteness squared with I Wish You Love.

Moo Guitar Girl, 6 years of age, playing that guitar, by the way, that was filmed live for YouTube, wishing us love. God, she's just adorable. When you fall in love, it's often only a skip to making the promise. You know the one. No, not the promise to put the lid down or not talk during Band of Brothers. The other promise. The one that costs an obscene amount of money and requires a volatile mix of family members who don't normally mix and for good reason? Yeah, that promise. Here's the Honkers asking if you promise.

0: am now pronounce you
1: just heard the beatnik band The Hunkers with Do You Promise. Next up is The Contours with Do You Love Me, followed by reggae legend Alpha Blondie covering Pink Floyd's Wish You Were Here.
2: You broke my heart, 'cause I couldn't dance. You didn't even want me around. And now I'm back to let you know I can really shake 'em down.

That was Alpha Blondie with Wish You Were Here, and before that you heard the Contours with Do You Love Me. Next up is the Jackson 5 with I'll Be There. And guess who's excited to see them? Why, it's the Pointer Sisters.

that was the Pointer Sisters with I'm So Excited, and before that we had the Jackson 5 with I'll Be There. Staying positive during a global pandemic isn't the easiest thing to do, but while the coronavirus outbreak has left many afraid, it has also inspired acts of kindness around the world. I'll share some examples during the next hour or so, and if you want to reach out and tell me your own story, I'd love to hear from you. Drop me a line at variationsmtri@gmail.com. First up, in the U.S., several automakers are launching programs aimed to provide some relief to their newest customers, offering payment deferment for a certain period of time if new buyers lose their jobs as a result of the economic impact of COVID-19. I don't know if that same offer is available in the UK, but I strongly suggest you look into it. In the UK, one hotel in Portaferry, County Down, said it is offering to deliver free dinners to elderly people who are unable to get to a supermarket or restaurant. They quoted on their Facebook page, "These are unprecedented times, and we are a close-knit community. Let's stick together and get through this together." Well, that deserves a high five. Here's Moby giving out some praise, followed by the Police with Every Little Thing She Does is Magic.

That was The Police with Every Little Thing She Does Is Magic. And before that, you heard Moby with Praise. Becky Woss of Falmouth, Cornwall, created a postcard campaign aimed at helping people look out for their neighbours. The postcard, which people can print at home, allows neighbours to offer to deliver shopping, drop off urgent supplies, or talk on the phone, and gives the recipients their name and phone number to contact. As Becky explains, "The response has been incredible. I'm now hearing heartwarming stories from around the world about people connecting with their neighbors. It's a wonderful world where we can offer a hand and be a good friend, and here's the perfect song to shout that message out. Here's Andrew Gold with Thank You for Being a Friend, followed by Massive Attack with Be Thankful for What You've Got."

You heard Andrew Gold, Thank You for Being a Friend, followed by Massive Attack, Be Thankful for What You've Got. And here's something to be thankful for. At Markinich train station in Fife, Scotland, one of the employees has invited customers to leave their contact details so he can check in with them during the outbreak. A message on a whiteboard reads, "Coronavirus. Should any of my customers, single or elderly, wish to give me their name, address, or phone number, I will keep in contact with them twice a week. If not, please take down this phone number and you can phone me if you need to. Thanks, Colin." Well, what a lovely man Colin is. He's moving on up in the world, and to echo that sentiment, here's Curtis.

Joan Armour Trading with Love and Affection. And before that, you heard Curtis Mayfield with Move On Up. The London Homeless Welfare Team has been giving out packs containing soap, tissue packets and water bottles to homeless people in Finsbury Park, North London. Jawar Singh Rathore, who set up the group, and his colleagues have also been giving out health advice to rough sleepers. Mr. Rathore said he was concerned that homeless people who may have pre-existing health conditions could be more susceptible to viruses. He also said they wouldn't have the resources to self-isolate if they fell ill. He discovered that coronavirus was not a high priority for rough sleepers that he spoke to because they were just trying to survive and that was their main focus. In Rather's own words, people were really pleased that we were coming out and looking after them. We were told being ignored made them feel worthless. No one had brought them anything to help with the coronavirus. Well, Mr. Rathore is certainly spreading the love, and so will I. Starting this playlist is David Bowie with Modern Love. After that, you'll hear Tears for Fears, who is sowing the seeds of love. And ending the set, Henry Salvador, All I Really Want Is Love.

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2: Here's the forecast by Kilmersdon Weather on Wednesday, 3rd of June. After a dry but windy night, Wednesday starts near 10 degrees centigrade before turning cloudy and quite windy, with outbreaks of rain and drizzle, heavy at times. It will feel cool in the wind. Thursday and Friday remain unsettled with frequent showers, some heavy and thundery, and temperatures feeling rather chilly. Conditions should gradually improve over the weekend, becoming less windy, drier and warmer from the southwest.
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7: Welcome back to part two of Variations on a Theme, where today we're taking a look back into the archives, episode 25, Give a Little Love.

Henry Salvador, All I Really Want Is Love. And before that, we had Tears for Fears, Sowing the Seeds of Love, and David Bowie with Modern Love. For our next feel-good story, we're going to head to Los Angeles, specifically the Staples Center. And for those of you who aren't familiar, the Staples Center is a very big arena where lots of big sports events are held. They recently donated 7,000 pounds of food that would have been wasted due to the recent suspension of events at the arena. Donations were made to both the Midnight Mission and the Los Angeles Mission Men's Center, which are both, of course, located in Los Angeles. So well done to the Staples Center in LA for showing a bit of humanity. Especially when you see so much bad behavior in sports, it's good to know there's some good things that come out of it. So coming up, we're going to play Elvis Presley, I Can't Help Falling in Love with You, followed by Hot Chocolate, You Sexy Thing, and of course, the penultimate love song, Dolly Parton, I Will Always Love You.

And that was the Queen, Dolly Parton, I Will Always Love You. Before that, it was Hot Chocolate with You, Sexy Thing. And before that, it was the King himself, Elvis Presley, I Can't Help Falling in Love with You. I just want to take a quick moment to thank those empathic people who donated food and goods to the food bank in a time when so many others were hoarding. So thank you for being thoughtful neighbors. Next up is Royksopp with Thank You, followed by The Cult with She Sells Sanctuary.

You heard Royksopp with Thank You and The Cult, She Sells Sanctuary. Another act of kindness I was reading about recently was about a young woman called Jennifer Lee who saw elderly people waiting hours in line outside pharmacies in Singapore to buy face masks. So she decided that she would help, and she ordered hundreds of face masks from Vietnam and then went around Singapore distributing them outside train stations and pharmacies. All these random acts of kindness, I think it's just wonderful. Next up, Lola Coco with Love Songs, followed by Love and Rockets' So Alive.

to return my calls. I'm too nervous to call you at all. I'm a fool, but I play the fool every time. Like Adam and Eve, I'll take the fall, because for you it's fine. Because when I'm not lying to myself, I already know it's not anyone else. Though if you found out, I'd probably die. Too scared to take the risk, in case you...

centers around the basketball player Kevin Love. When the NBA suspended its season in early March after Utah Jazz center Rudy Gobert tested positive for coronavirus, a move that impacts the arena's hourly employees as well as the players, Love shared an Instagram post that he's committing $100,000 from his foundation, the Kevin Love Fund, to support staff whose income is affected by the coronavirus. In Love's own words, "I hope that during this time of crisis, others will join me in supporting our communities." These next songs, although could be classified as love songs, are focused more on the more stressful side of love. Here's Tones and I with Dance Monkey, followed by Massive Attack, Live With Me.

You heard Tones and I with Dance Monkey, followed by Massive Attack, Live With Me. Here's a novel way to get people to wash their hands. Shauna Woods, a third grade teacher in Hallsville, Missouri, wanted to encourage her students to wash their hands more frequently during the ongoing coronavirus pandemic. She had previously used a stamp with her name on it to mark her classroom books, but Woods gave her student a new goal: wash your hands more often and get the stamp to fade or disappear by the end of the day. If they succeed, they win a prize. Woods even started stamping her own hand to set a good example. When she posted her strategy on her classroom's Facebook page, it was shared over 81,000 times. Great to hear those stories of random acts of kindness and how viral they're becoming. Pardon the pun. We're going to end today's show on a positive note. I'd like to thank you very much for joining me here on Variations on a Theme, where I celebrated the theme of love. I'm going to end the show with Jan Schaar, pardon me if I butchered that name, it's Dutch, with her song Carry On, which really ties into one of my favorite sayings, which is keep calm and carry on. After that, we'll hear from Monty Python, always look on the bright side of life. And ending the show will be George Harrison, all things must pass. And remember, if you want to share your stories, or if you have an idea for a future theme, or you just want to say hi, you can reach me at variationsmtri@gmail.com. I'd love to hear from you. Until next time, take care of each other and stay safe and stay at home.

they can really make you mad. 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

0: June's come a knocking. Let's see what's on at the Cheese and Grain. Limehouse Lizzie, Friday the 5th. Newton Faulkner, Thursday the 11th. Ready for a laugh? Froom Comedy Club, Saturday 13th. Baggy Mondays, Friday 26th. And don't forget to get some reading in with Froom Book Fair, 21st. And at the little sister of the Cheese and Grain, it's the Treehouse, Class of 79, 13th. And Joshua Burnside, Friday 19th.
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0: Now people get up and drive your funky soul. 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And the GBs playing in the background.
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0: 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That means I'm playing lots of funky tunes all mixed together in some sort of non-order. 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

Chez New, he's from Froome, you know. This is Mo Horizon. Yes, baby, yes. This is the Froome FM 96.6. We're freestyling. Oh, yes, we are.

Okay, that's extraordinary, but we got something even more extraordinary coming up. It's the first for the evening playlist by a long shot. Justin Hawkins has put something together which is quite extraordinary. You have to stick with it, but I will guarantee you will enjoy it, whatever level of musicality, that's a word, you are at. Stand by. Country coming your way.

0: You listen to the Freestyle Show, and that is a banger. Who knew? That's Jason Hawks and Better Than Gold. I should Coco. Listen to the Freestyle Evening Playlist with me, Roger Bell. We are just freestyling this. Are you ready for any part of the weekend? You are now.
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Playing you lots of funky and danceable music for an hour. That's all they have to do. It's your soundtrack to Wednesday. Let's go deep. Let's go Parliament.

tremendous. That's Parliament. George Clinton, no less. Let's keep that vibe going.

Sharon Jones. How long do I have to wait for you? It's always a good question. Thank you for listening. We've got 7 minutes to the top of the hour. And again, I've got to fit 3 songs in. It's not happening. But we'll give it a go. I reckon 2. Tops. You're listening to Freedom FM 96.6 on the dial. Oh, you got to think. Hey, fellas, I'm talking to you, you too. You guys know who I'm talking to. Those of you who go out and stay out all night and have the next day, expect us to be home when you get there. But let me tell you something, the sisters are not going for that no more.

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9: 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The first track I'm going to play is called Word, Sound and Power. 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Word, Sound and Power. Listen out in particular for the horns and the percussion. They're really driving throughout. It's a real anthem from the movement of Rastafari and reggae music.

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Froom FM. It's Conscious Connections show here with Ayman Imanj. Chant Jah here, Froom FM. Going to change it up a little bit. The next one is called Just Stop. It's from Artex and Niger. One love, just stop.

Artex and Nijar there, Just Stop. Wow, we're over 30 minutes in. How quickly the time flies. Coming up next, Laugh Out Loud, Clinton Fearon.

Coming up next on Froom FM, it's a track called Dubland. It's from the Dennis Bovill album Sufferer Sound. It's by the dub band. It's called Dubland. I love the bass line. It's so full. And it's such an iconic sound. Listen out for the percussion. About 2 minutes in, the intro is very busy with a lot of delay, but somehow I still find it very calming.

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6: 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This is Ant with an August edition of New Classic Sounds. Apologies, my horrendous voice. I am down with a cold. A COVID lateral flow test kit has been ordered. Starting in Denmark, this is Emil Friis.

Czech composer Emil Fries' new album's called Moving Images, and that was Five Corners of Blue. Coming up next, Oscar Schuster.

with Ant on New Classic Sounds from Spain. Her name is Samiula. She's a neoclassical composer, pianist, and also a neuroscientist from Barcelona. New album's called Ethereal. This is Duality. And before that, Oscar Schuster from Munich in Germany. His new album is called Fury.

Haven't featured album. It's from Canada, Montreal in Quebec, to be exact. Her name is Ombre Ciel. I'm not going to try and affect a French accent, especially with this cold. But it's a wonderful album. It's called Still There Is the Sea. We've got three tracks to play out for you, plus a couple of moments of interview that I did recently on Zoom with Ombre Ciel.

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This is Ant with an August edition of New Classic Sounds. We're in Belgium. Laura de Jong is a harpist based in Antwerp, rooted in typically strict classical formation. A new album is called Fundus, and this is the title track.

I should say before that we had something by Studio Orchestra, very much a homemade thing from an album called Reflections, Tudor Adagio. And thank you, Bernard Martin, for sending that in.

96.6 from FM. This is Ant with New Classic Sounds, a duo from London called Snow Poet. I love their music. Born out of a deep musical friendship and a musical understanding, their acclaimed eponymous debut album Snow Poet won rave reviews. This is their new album called Heartstrings.

Techno Poet on Froom FM. We're going to get into our piece, our featured album called Still There Is the Sea by Ombre Ciel from Montreal, Canada. Three tracks. Something of an interview with Ombre Ciel. She's really called Jessica.

0: So your album is fantastic, and congratulations on a superb release, Ombre, and it's the featured album on New Classic Sounds. Can you just tell our listeners a little bit about yourself, your background, where you're from, and how you got into music?
1: Yes, so I'm from Montreal, Canada, and I started learning music at 5 or 6. I can't remember exactly. At school, mostly violin, and I also had piano classes. And later on at university, I studied musicology. But I also had like production classes, like field recording, and that's what got me into experimenting on my own. And it started mostly with pedal effects and the violin, like drifting from the performer mindset and just exploring more like the composer side of music. Okay. But it's really when I started playing chords at the piano that it really like opened new possibilities, because the violin is mostly one note at a time, so it's hard to like build a narrative and a storyline. I feel like chords, you can really build something and like a journey. So that's been a turning point, let's say.
2: Okay.
0: And did you always want to be a solo musician, or were you ever part of a band? Was it a thought process that you went through?
1: I'd say that yes, I've always wanted to become to create music, but it took me some time to lean in that direction, and it's not easy. Like, there's just so much music out there, so it took me some time to just find something that I really wanted to share and to go beyond my comfort zone and dive more into this project now.
0: So you're signed to Guanduana Records, Matthew Housel's label, and are you based mostly in England now, or are you still based in Montreal?
1: I say Montreal, but right now I'm in an artistic residency in London. It's a partnership between the Art Council of Quebec and Acme Studios here in London. So, I was very happy to have been selected for this residency. They select one person for 6 months every 2 years, and it's across all disciplines. So the timing was perfect, since we released the album in June. So I got here in July. So yeah, I'm super happy to be here. It's a very, I really like the energy here. It's very exciting.

0: with that, playing out the new releases in contemporary classical and classical crossover on New Classic Sounds on 96.6 Frim FM. I'm in conversation with Ombre Ciel from Montreal, Canada. Currently, however, doing a musical residency in London, playing with some real New Classic Sounds favourites as well. So tracks from Vega Trails and Sveinborg Cardip coming up later in the show.
1: Thank you for that. And then if we talk now about the album itself, how did you write it and where did you record it?
2: If I remember correctly, I used to rent a studio space where I could have access to a piano and create music, but there was a lot of construction on the street, so I decided to move in an apartment where I could have my own acoustic piano and where I could really hear silence. So the composition process really started in this quiet apartment in Montreal. It's not easy to be able to hear silence. It's quite luxury, I'd say. So I was super it was this like this stillness quality that was a driving force in the composition process, just to be able to hear silence and be more like introspective. And so it's been like a very solitary season. I was just basically creating music, and later on I have been working with collaborators mostly for the recording process. I've been working with Pietro Amato, who's a member of Bel Orchestre. And we've been recording also an orchestra in North Macedonia, in Skopje. And that's been like a key part of the album. And it was very, very nice to write arrangements for the first time for such in this capacity.
1: That's really interesting that you engaged the services of an orchestra in North Macedonia. That must have been really good fun, because I was going to ask you who else performs on the record, but you've answered that question now. Just moving on in terms of promoting the record, because it's a wonderful listen, and we're thrilled to be playing tracks from it on New Classic Sounds. But will you get the opportunity to play this music live in front of a paying audience, do you think?
2: Yes, in October I'll be supporting Sveinborg Cardip in their Germany dates, so that's October, around mid-October, and I will have more dates to be announced to the coming weeks. I'll be playing outside Germany, but I also have a show here in London at South Bank Centre on October 18 with Vega Trails and Jack Wiley presents Paradise Cinema.
1: So, yes. Vega Trails is a former star of New Classic Sounds as well. So yeah. No, he's got a great album.
2: Yeah, I've been listening to his album. I really, really love it. And the strings are very beautiful.
1: Absolutely. Okay, listen, thank you so much for helping me out again, Jessica.
2: Thank you so much for the invitation.

My thanks to Jessica, a.k.a. Ombre Ciel from Canada, for her time on Zoom twice, because the first one failed to record the interview. So Jessica kindly came back on. Ombre Ciel's album is called Still There Is the Sea.

and then to Japan, classical guitarist Kaori Muraji. Her new album's called Eternal Fantasy. And we're now in Peru, Sergio Diaz de Rojas. This is 5th of June.

Mountains fading out beautifully into the distance. Vega Trails, the project of Milo Fitzpatrick, founder member of Portico Quartet, now based in the hills just outside Madrid, hence the title of his album Sierra Tracks. This is Our Friend the Sea. And before that, Sveinborg Cardiff, from the Cardiff, even from the album Super Kylan, that was Tide, and they're both playing at the Edinburgh Fridge on the 10th of August. We're going to play out with Sweden's John Rydar Holmes.

0: June's come a knocking. Let's see what's on at the Cheese and Grain. Limehouse Lizzie, Friday the 5th. Newton Faulkner, Thursday the 11th. Ready for a laugh? Froom Comedy Club, Saturday 13th. Baggy Mondays, Friday 26th. And don't forget to get some reading in with Froom Book Fair, 21st. And at the little sister of the Cheese and Grain, it's the Treehouse, Class of 79, 13th. And Joshua Burnside, Friday 19th.
1: 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Here's the forecast by Kilmersdon Weather on Wednesday, 3rd of June. After a dry but windy night, Wednesday starts near 10 degrees centigrade before turning cloudy and quite windy, with outbreaks of rain and drizzle, heavy at times. It will feel cool in the wind. Thursday and Friday remain unsettled with frequent showers, some heavy and thundery, and temperatures feeling rather chilly. Conditions should gradually improve over the weekend, becoming less windy, drier and warmer from the southwest.
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0: When John got back, we played around with a bass

Hi, I'm Tim from Bristol. Under normal circumstances, I'd be out most weekends singing in the covers band Silvertrain, or singing and playing in the acoustic duo One Too Many. You may even, on the odd occasion, catch me playing solo. But, as we know, COVID has put paid to that, so to keep myself sane, or at least somewhere near sane, I decided to home record some of my own songs. It's been a pretty big learning curve getting to grips with the recording software, etc., but I think it's been worthwhile. The track you're about to hear is called All These Things. If interested, you can find my other tracks on Spotify, Amazon Prime, or YouTube. Just search Tim Paul Rice. I hope you enjoy. Most importantly, please stay safe. Thank you.

0: definition of lemon, a person or thing that proves to be defective, imperfect, or unsatisfactory, otherwise known as a dud.
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2: Here's the forecast by Kilmersdon Weather on Wednesday, 3rd of June. After a dry but windy night, Wednesday starts near 10 degrees centigrade before turning cloudy and quite windy, with outbreaks of rain and drizzle, heavy at times. It will feel cool in the wind. Thursday and Friday remain unsettled with frequent showers, some heavy and thundery, and temperatures feeling rather chilly. Conditions should gradually improve over the weekend, becoming less windy, drier and warmer from the southwest.
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0: on Fab 208, the station of the stars. 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
1: 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Right. Well, in the day, Joni Mitchell saw herself as a bit of a radio. Here we go, turning on with Joni Mitchell to start with here on Offshore Music Radio with Rob for the next 2 hours.

0: call me at the station. The lines are open. Actually, emailing me is the best idea. 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There we go, lovely album there. For the Roses, every song a winner on that from Joni Mitchell. Right, here is the late Johnny Walker to explain what offshore music radio is all about.
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0: Right, two songs about the sun now. Loads of songs about the sun. Nothing obvious here, not Here Comes the Sun now. This is My Friend the Sun, Roger Chapman and Family, followed by Traffic.

written by Stevie Winwood and Jim Capaldi. One of three hits, apparently. Yeah, it was a hit, wasn't it? 1967, Sitars to the Fore, inspired, I suspect, by Sgt. Pepper and George Harrison's Within You and Out You and all that stuff. It's great. I've got this Traffic Millennium Edition CD here. First of three hits in 67. And then, oh, it says, Mr. Fantasy. Remember that. Mr. Fantasy emerged as a masterful combination of folkish psychedelica and mature rock. Should we have that one? That's band three. Let's just go on a bit of it. Mr. Fantasy. Here we go. Let's have a look at the rundown on this. The instruments are on here. Stevie Winwood on organ, Dave Mason, guitar and mellotron. Yeah, yeah.

0: are. That's Folkish Psychedelia, apparently. Folkish Psychedelia. And it's Mr. Fantasy from Traffic. The eerie interplay between Wood's flute and Winwood's keyboards, wedded to the dramatic contrast between the four members' vocal styles, created an amazing sound in 1968 for Traffic. Yeah, it's a lovely Millennium CD here. Reprints of everything, remixed and all the rest of it. And that was apparently recorded in Olympic Studios in November 67. Producer, Jimmy Miller. Give him a credit, why not? Right, that's Traffic, Mr. Fantasy.
1: I am not frightened of dying. Any time will do, I don't mind.
2: Hey, Rob, who's the latest musician to join the lineup in the Great Gig in the Sky?
0: Yeah, the Great Gig in the Sky, where all the best rock musicians go to when they pass away. And unfortunately, I did feel the need for a jingle. We seem to be losing someone almost every week these days. And last week, I appealed for ideas for a... Well, I call it a jingle. Jingles are happy, jolly things, but we want to reflect here. So the reflective music, The Great Gig in the Sky from Pink Floyd, the Dark Side album. Got at least the backing for it here. Well, yeah, this week, great guitarist Chris Rea will reflect Chris. Couldn't get him into last week's show, but he died recently, aged 74. Identified by his growling vocal style and fondness for playing bluesy guitar, bluesy slide guitar. Chris Rea died aged 74, proving it was possible to become a big-selling international artist while remaining low-key and publicity-shy. Yes, indeed, yeah. Apparently had 25 studio albums and hadn't hit a single as well. Christmas hit, didn't he? Driving Home for Christmas. So, but he always kept faithful to his blues roots, which he revealed when he was on Desert Island Discs with Sue Lawley.
3: The fascination with the blues. Why?
4: Well, for me, it was the reason I went into the music business. I was over 20 years old when I started, so I never had any aspirations for being a pop star or a rock star or anything. And I accidentally heard a record that came on. My mother had an alarm clock with one of those automatic radios, and it was brand new at the time. And it never worked properly. It was a family joke. It came on every hour except when it was supposed to. And on came this satellite thing from America. I was in her room. It was Saturday, and I'm using the back mirror to do the back of my hair, you know, like you do. And I heard this record, and there's this guy, and he sounded like me. Because I'd never, ever sang a song in my life before then. But it was all down here, and it was all there. And I thought, wow. And then I heard this sound, and I thought it was a violin. I asked my friends who were in bands on that Saturday night, and they said, oh, it's a slide guitar, and it's a piece of bottleneck, and you slide that up and down the strings.
3: Because you've got your slide on your finger now,
4: yeah,
3: haven't you?
4: Yeah. Well, instead of going... you'd go... and there's just so much more expression in the... You know, you can either play aggressively... or that's the same note, it's just a different way you play it. And it just appealed to me, and that was it, I was hooked.
1: I am not frightened of dying. Why should I be frightened of dying? No reason for it, you've got to go sometime.

Yeah, Dance the Blues Away. Chris Rea died day 74 after a short illness, some specific illness, but he'd had struggles with health, including pancreatic cancer, apparently. Great guitar. Chris Rea dancing his blues away. Chris Rea never did form that band with Dire Straits, did he? What band? Diarrhea. Yep, I think we can put that joke to bed now, don't you? Back in 1991, ironically, Chris Rea said, "I'm not a hero role model like Tina Turner or Dire Straits. I'm a writer of songs." You certainly are, Chris, and we'll miss you, with or without Dire Straits.

0: they are, the tasty guitar of Mark Knopfler, of course, the real Sultan, the original Sultan of Swing, the first record by Dire Straits. And we'll include Chris Rea, shall we, as a Sultan of Swing. We miss Chris Rea, great rock guitarist, has gone to the great gig in the sky. And as I played that clip, I found a clip from Desert Island Discs. I thought it was introduced by Sue Lawley, but Fiona Bruce just emailed in. Hello, Fiona. She says, that was me. So here's your tune, Fiona. Antiques Roadshow. Dubstep.
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0: Thank you, Matt.
2: Now the what the heck is this for?
0: Right, if you want a guessing game, guess what year this is and what country it comes from.
2: So, what the heck is this?

Yeah, You'll Be Heard, that's called You'll Be Heard. I posed the question, what year might that be from and what country? You probably didn't get either. 2026 and Azerbaijan. Azerbaijan. That is an artist called Akshin Alizadeh. And he's an electronic music producer and composer from Azerbaijan, playing violin and piano since the age of six. It's strongly influenced by funk, jazz, and combines funky grooves, soulful vibes, and live instruments with a punchy hip-hop beat. There you go. Shall we hear him do Neil Young's Southern Man? Why not?

Well, I really like that. That's Ashking Alizadeh from Azerbaijan. I'll spell it for you, Zalek, if you want to look him up. A-K-S-H-I-N, Action, and then Alizadeh, A-L-I-Z-A-D-E-H. And that's him doing Southern Man, Neil Young. Let's have a bit of Neil then to make up for that, shall we?

How do you do, ladies and gentlemen? My name is Alfred Hitchcock. I trust that everyone is enjoying the music.

0: lovely song, Harvest Moon, of course. Neil Young. Okay, wife Jan, what's next?
1: All right, it's time for a tiny

0: sure worked it out. It's a harmonium. They found a harmonium in Abbey Road. They said, what's this? What's this? And we'll put that on the next one. So there we are. We Can Work It Out. That was one of the B-sides, wasn't it? Still only 2 minutes long. And the one before that, Can't Buy Me Love, a little bit shorter than normal, just for a joke. But they were short in those days, weren't they? Right. We'll have a longer one from well, it's John Lennon's song by Laidback.
1: Oh, listen to that now.

0: It's lovely, isn't it? Laybach, having a laugh at the end too, from Slovenia. We're finished. Yeah, new version of Across the Universe. Beg your pardon?
1: Evo here, I like that market fab.
0: It certainly was fab, great songwriting, and we're going on to another great songwriter now. Here we go, introduced by Clive Davis. He's the founder of Arista Records, trying to find songwriters to work with one of his artists.
2: Heartbreaker. Another one I was basically badgered into recording. It was written by the Brothers Gibb.
3: Barry Gibb was riding high. He had the Bee Gees were so incredible. And I said, Barry, I'd love to work with you. I mean, is there an artist on my roster that you'd be interested in working with?
4: Clive Davis came to see me. He asked me if there was someone I'd like to produce. He gave me a list of artists.
3: And his face lights up and he says, Dionne Warwick.
4: That's the lady right there.
3: He was so thrilled. He said, I'm going to write you a song for Dionne Warwick. You're going to get it in 10 days.
4: So I came up with a song along with Morris and Robin called Heartbreaker. I was excited that this might be a hit for her.
3: He says, I wrote this, he said, for Dionne, and I did the demo. Oh, my God. So we both, with a bated breath, were waiting.
4: I would sing the song in falsetto because that was a woman's key. And I did Heartbreaker that way. I only got one thing to say about that she did it better. Maybe that's why she wasn't keen on it.
2: There's something about that song, I just did not want to record it. Between Barry and Morris, Clive Davis was very strong-armed at the time.
4: I just kept going at it saying, I just know that it'll work, and you just got to trust me.
3: And when it came time to record the record, where did we show up? What studio did he want to use? He said, Clive, wherever she wants to record it, I will go. That has never left me, especially considering the power that he had.
2: Barry guaranteed, he said, it's going to be a big hit, major hit for you. Is, to this very day, the biggest European hit I've ever had.
0: Well, I always love this, Heartbreaker by the Gibb Brothers, the Bee Gees. Made by Dionne Warwick as the number one. Dionne Warwick, it's a misprint on original label. She is Dionne Warwick originally, but anyway, she's Dionne Warwick as far as we know. After this, another version of Heartbreaker, different song, Led Zeppelin. How will that?

0: rock heartbreaker from Led Zeppelin, following the pop heartbreaker from Dionne Warwick. Right, Summer Valley FM, Froome FM, 2 minute break. 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
3: Here's the forecast by Kilmersdon Weather on Wednesday, 3rd of June. After a dry but windy night, Wednesday starts near 10 degrees centigrade before turning cloudy and quite windy, with outbreaks of rain and drizzle, heavy at times. It will feel cool in the wind. Thursday and Friday remain unsettled with frequent showers, some heavy and thundery, and temperatures feeling rather chilly. Conditions should gradually improve over the weekend, becoming less windy, drier and warmer from the southwest.
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0: June's come a-knocking. Let's see what's on at the Cheese and Grain. Limehouse Lizzie, Friday the 5th. Newton Faulkner, Thursday the 11th. Ready for a laugh? Froome Comedy Club, Saturday 13th. Baggy Mondays, Friday 26th. And don't forget to get some reading in with Froome Book Fair, 21st. And at the little sister of the Cheese and Grain, it's the Treehouse, Class of 79, 13th. And Joshua Burnside, Friday 19th.
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this is not rock, the show which tries to dodge its way around using the phrase classical music. And my name is Darren Giddings, what is hosting it? And that was the string quartet version of Nautilus by Anna Meredith. That came out on an LP in 2023, an LP called, not sure whether the LP is called NUC or whether it's N-U-C, the initials, so to speak. But it's a variety of Anna Meredith's compositions, performed by the Ligeti Quartet. And because I decided to start with that, and because a couple of the other things I wanted to play this month had a kind of nautical theme about them, I decided to try and make them all have a sort of nautical theme about them. So I'm going to next play something by Peter Maxwell Davis. Now, Maxwell Davis was started his career as a sort of enfant terrible, making all sorts of shocking theatre pieces that scandalised audiences in the 1960s, but gradually becoming more, well, I won't say mainstream, but certainly more accepted, to the point that he got a knighthood and he was master of the Queen's music for a while. And this is a piece he wrote for solo horn in 1982, and it's a bit of a tenuous link to the nautical theme because it's called Sea Eagle, and you know, sea equals a bird and not a boat, and sea is about the only link I can make here with the theme. And it was released in the early 2000s on Peter Maxwell Davis's own record label. He had for a little while, you could select a number of tracks off of his website and make yourself a custom CD, which would get sent down in the post to you, which was a great idea, but I don't think it worked out terribly well for him, because I understand his manager was actually taking advantage of the whole thing and pocketed a load of money, leaving poor Sir Peter Maxwell Davis rather broke. But anyway, let's hear Sea Eagle anyway. This was performed by Paul Gardam in 2001.

That's Sea Eagle by Peter Maxwell Davis from 1982, performed there by Paul Gardam. And this is not rock on Froom FM, I'm Darren Giddings. And the next thing I'm going to play is a recording from 1917 of one of Edward Elgar's wartime pieces. He wrote a piece called Fringes of the Fleet, which was several settings of words for a group of singers with orchestra. And as part of the war effort, he actually released it on a series of 78s in 1917, conducted by himself. And it's such an extraordinary recording. It's so of its time that I thought it's actually rather better to hear than some of the more recent modern ones. And we'll hear the track Submarines. And it was recorded by the Symphony Orchestra, with Charles Mott as baritone, and other singers Frederick Henry, Frederick Stewart, and Henry Barrett. And they were conducted by Edward Elgar here on the 4th of July, 1917.

Submarines by Edward Elgar on Not Rock. I'm Darren Giddings. And that was recorded in 1917, the year it was written by Sir Edward Elgar, with Sir Edward Elgar conducting. And that was from a set of CDs that came out a few years ago of all of Edward Elgar's pre-electric recordings. And next we're going to play a very post-electric recording. And this was another reason I decided to turn this into a sort of nautical-themed show, coastal-themed at the very least, because it's a bit of a favourite of mine, actually. It's Benedict Mason's Lighthouses of England and Wales from 1987. And Benedict Mason went up and down the coastline of Great Britain, jotting down all the signals of all the lighthouses that were in operation by Trinity House in 1987. And then he went back and converted all these blips and blaps into an orchestral score. And a very fine thing it is too. This is it came out on a little CD single in 1991. I'm not sure it's been reissued since, but it's a very fine thing. It deserves to be. And here it is on that CD single, performed by the BBC Symphony Orchestra, conducted by Lothar Zagrasek.

You're listening to Not Rock on Froome FM with me, Darren Giddings, and that was Lighthouses of England and Wales by Benedict Mason from 1987, and it was played on that recording by the BBC Symphony Orchestra, conducted by Lothar Zagrasek. And to continue with the vaguely nautical theme that I've set up for this show, I thought we might hear a little bit of Erik Satie, the first of his Descriptions Automatiques from 1913, and this is Sur un Vaisseau, played by Frank Glaser in 1968.

Sur en Vaso by Eric Satie from his Descriptions Automatiques of 1913. And this is Not Rock on Froom FM. I'm Darren Giddings. And earlier in the show, I played some CD remasters of 78s made by Edward Elgar in 1917. But next I'm actually going to play something that came off of 78. And it's one of the best known of all British sea music pieces. It's the Four Sea Interludes from Peter Grimes by Benjamin Britten. But what makes this version special is that, A, it was the first version I ever heard, because I bought this set of 78s in a car boot sale or something, and it was the first time I ever heard the piece. And B, because it's one of the very earliest recordings of those pieces. It's by London Symphony Orchestra, conducted by Malcolm Sargent, from about 1948, I think. I don't think it was the actual first. I think there was an earlier one. But it's still pretty early, seeing the opera was only premiered in 1945. And with the usual caveat that I've cleaned this up as best I can, but it's still going to sound like an 80-year-old set of 78s. Let's play it. Let's hear the Four Sea Interludes for Peter Grimes, conducted by Malcolm Sargent in 1948.

a historic recording of the 4C interludes from Peter Grimes by Benjamin Britten. Historic because it's, I think, the second recording that was ever made in 1948 by Malcolm Sargent and the London Symphony Orchestra. And that pretty much concludes our rather tenuously nautical, coastal-type themed edition of Not Rock here on Froome FM. I continue to be Darren Giddings, despite everybody's best efforts. And we'll go out with another rather famous piece of boating music, namely the Padstow Lifeboat by Malcolm Arnold from 1967. And the clever thing he does here is he uses the tone of the signalling maroon that used to call the lifeboatmen to action as the main theme of the piece. So we'll go out with this. It's the City of London Brass, conducted by Geoffrey Brand in 1974, with Malcolm Arnold's The Padstow Lifeboat.

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1: Hello and welcome to Dead Good Musicians, the show that celebrates the work of musicians who have recently died. This is Mike Grenville. The show today is all about Dick Parry, who died on the 22nd of May 2026, age 83. He had a highly respected reputation as a session saxophonist, and he contributed tasteful saxophone parts to many albums by a variety of artists. David Gilmour posted on Facebook, "My dear friend Dick Parry died this morning. Since I was 17, I've played in bands with Dick on saxophone, including Pink Floyd. His feel and tone make his saxophone playing unmistakable, a signature of enormous beauty that is known to millions and is such a big part of songs such as Shine On You Crazy Diamond, Wish You Were Here, Us and Them, and Money. Let's start the show with playing from Dark Side of the Moon, Us and Them, and Money."

0: I certainly was in the right.
1: Yeah, it's definitely like he's just cruising for cruising.
2: Us and Them and Money from Dark Side of the Moon, remembering Dick Parry, saxophonist who died recently. This is Froom FM, you're listening to Dead Good Musicians with Mike Grenville. Live in Gdansk is a live album by Dave Gilmour. It's a recording of the final show of his On an Island tour in 2006, where he played to an audience of 50,000 people at the Gdansk shipyard to celebrate the founding of the Solidarity Trade Union. From that concert, here is Shine On, You Crazy Diamond.

Shine On You Crazy Diamond from Live in Gdansk by David Gilmour with Dick Parry on saxophone. You're listening to Froom FM and this is Mike Granville with Dead Good Musicians Remembering Dick Parry. We'll go back to Pink Floyd now to Pulse, which is the third live album by Pink Floyd, released in May 1995. From that album, here is Breathe, with again Dick Parry on saxophone.

Breathing the Air from the album Pulse with Dick Parry on sax. Although he was sometimes dubbed the fifth Pink Floyd member, he didn't just play with them. He played saxophone on a track called Celestine from the 1997 album Big Men Cry by Banco de Gaia. The Washington Post wrote that anyone who could name a Floyd sampling 12-minute track after the Celestine prophecies clearly too cosmic for his own good, but Banco's successful assemblages frequently transcend their cheesier element. Here is Celestine.

Celestine by Banco de Gaia. You're listening to Froom FM. This is Mike Granville with Dead Good Musicians, remembering Dick Parry. That also sounded quite Pink Floydish, but he also played with two other bands, amongst others, who are not very much like them at all. In fact, this is very, very much not like them. And this is the Bonzo Dog Band. They're from their fifth studio album, which is called Let's Make Up and Be Friendly. And their last album until 2007. And the group had already disbanded when United Artists Records, which absorbed the Bonzo Liberty Records, told them that actually they owed the label one more album. So this 1972 farewell album was the result. From it is an Neil Innes track called King of Scurf.

King of Scurf by the Bonzo Dog Band. We'll end now with Nick Parrott playing on J.J. Jackson's Dilemma album, which was his fourth album and his second recorded in the UK, this one in London in 1970. From that album, here is the track called Who Knows?

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0: 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This is Somerset Spotlight. I'm Sam Saunders and joined, as always, by Andrew Lee. How are you doing, Andrew?
1: Oh, I'm good, thanks, Sam.
0: Andrew Lee from Somerset Confidential. And we have a great guest today. We have Councillor Dawn Denton.
2: Hello, thank you for having me.
0: Yeah, thanks for coming in. And today we are going to be talking about the broad topic or question, is local politics broken? And this follows a piece published by Somerset Confidential. Andrew, would you like to introduce it?
1: Yeah, sure. This is a piece that we didn't write. I saw it originally on Substack, written by a chap called Barry O'Leary, who some listeners may know used to be on the executive of Mendip District Council. He was a councillor for Evercreech. He's not involved in local government anymore. He's just giving life up to the day job. But I thought it was an interesting piece because he's now looking back and saying, essentially, local politics is broken, and trying to analyse why, how that came to pass, how the disconnect has come between the population that local councillors represent and the local councillors. Yeah, I thought it was a really interesting piece. I contacted Barry and asked if we could publish it, and he basically said, yes, please. So,
0: And where can you read that?
1: Yeah, the easiest way to explain that, Sam, is Google Somerset Confidential Substack, and that will take you straight through to our website. And the piece is called How Local Politics Broke, Why Voters Don't Trust Parties and Insurgents Are Taking Over. Quite a long title, but it does do what it says on the tin.
0: Great. Before we get into that, let's chat to Dawn about her history with Somerset Council. Your history as a councillor, and yeah, how you got into it, and maybe why,
1: and how broken you are.
2: That sounds more like it. I think after 4 years, I do feel like I'm absolutely exhausted. So I've always been interested in politics. I grew up in apartheid South Africa, so I saw the really harsh end of politics, being in a fascist country that was controlling the way we existed and how we lived. And I wanted to go into the Foreign Service. And in those days, we applied using brochures rather than doing online. And we received brochures. And in the brochures, it said that any female applicant would have to be able to type because that's what your job will entail. And there was no prospect for anything beyond that. And I thought, well, I'm not going to be doing that. I'm not interested in that. So I came traveling, and years later, I ended up in Froome. And a lady called Rosie Elliott, her husband, Toby Elliott, was mayor of Froome, and they would have their Independence for Froome meetings at their house. And she looked around and thought, where are all the women? And so what she's done ever since is about 6 to 8 weeks before any election, she has what she calls engaging women, to get women together to just talk about what their barriers are to standing and getting any of the other women who are in roles, whether district councillors at the time or town councillors, to talk about what they do and why they enjoy it. And I went to one here in the town hall. And a lady came in late and slipped in next to me. And then 10 minutes later, she stood up and spoke about being a councillor. And she was representing Froome North at that time, also a Conservative. And I thought, wow, you're the other Conservative in town. I was very excited. And she said to me at the end of the meeting, here's my number, you should stand. And I left there and thought, no, I don't think I'll do that. I don't think I'll do that. And about 3 or 4 days later, I rang her and said, what do you have to offer? What's it all about? And within a week, I had leaflets in the back of my car with my face on them, and I was distributing leaflets and knocking on doors. So that was in April 2022, March and April 2022. And then I got elected in May 2022.
0: So my timeline might not be right, but am I thinking that was Mendip?
2: No, that was Somerset.
0: Right,
2: but
0: the first
2: year was Somerset County Council.
0: Oh, okay.
2: So we were county councillors for the first year.
0: I see.
2: While the transition happened, instead of electing district councillors for just 1 year. We went into Somerset, but we had a longer, we've got a longer term, it's 5 years. So in April the following year, 23, we became Somerset Council, and so now we are unitary councillors as opposed to county councillors.
0: So we were just talking about this. There's six councillors in Froome,
2: yes,
0: right?
2: Yes, they are. Yep.
0: Four Greens, one Conservative, which is yourself, yep, and one Lib Dem?
2: Yep. Adam Boyden is a Lib Dem. Yeah. Yep.
0: So, okay, where do we start then? So, I mean, could we start, is it should we go broad and say what's your experience been of 4 years of being a councillor?
2: Well, I really enjoyed it. I must say it's really a good job. But my frustration really is that you realise how little you can get done. The machine of local government is so big and so complex. And local government employs specialists in their field. And as a councillor, to understand even just broadly how things work in a term of, technically it should be 4 years, we'll be five, but is that possible? And then in a way, and I don't want it to sound the way it's going to sound, but it will, is it worth it if you're then going to be elected, you're going to be voted out? So you spend 5 years getting yourself really deep into children's services or highways or whatever, and then the election comes around and you're gone. So in a way, is my role just simply to know a little bit about everything and then refer to Somerset Confidential for the details?
1: Of course.
2: But, I mean, you know, we have wonderful officers that we can turn to for support and advice and questions. And we are constantly told you are not meant to be the expert. You're meant to be the normal person on the street who asks those questions that anybody would be asking. So I think just as someone who likes getting things done and having a list of checking things off and getting them done, I haven't been able to do that, which is incredibly frustrating.
0: So do you sit on any committees or anything like that?
2: Yeah, I sit on planning and Planning East, which is the old Mendip area. And I sit on the audit committee. But audit is really tricky because it's not scrutiny. It's just a reporting committee, as Andrew would know more details about that. And actually, the last meeting, somebody stood up next to me and said, I'm really not sure why we're here, because we can't really influence anything or change anything. We can just, because there's so many legalities involved in audit. So that's the frustrating one.
1: Can I put my hand
2: please
1: up for audit?
2: Please do. Please do.
1: Audit is really important because it's the only time you get third-party serious comment on the performance of the council. You have an external auditor and an internal auditor stand up, and time again, I hear the council say, nothing to see here, no, it's all going fine, we're all on track. And then you read the audit report, and it tells you, you know, you promised this in April last year, it's now March, and you haven't actually delivered it yet. Now, if I say that, everyone gets incandescent because I'm biased. But if the auditors say that and I report it, they still get incandescent with me. But it's actually a third party, a professional, independent person has come along and said, this is rubbish.
2: Yep.
1: And it's not good enough. And that's why audit's really important, because you're filtering that information. You're receiving important information. You're filtering it. You may not be able to vote on it.
2: Yeah.
1: But you can't say that it's wrong.
2: No, absolutely. And I mean, I do understand the value of it. And I really like the fact that we have that fail-safe, you know, as an external auditor with all the legalities. And that gives me reassurance. But you're right. When you look at timelines and you go, well, why is that only 30% complete when you said it was going to be completed in at the end of March? And that's a week away. You know,
1: yeah.
2: those are the issues that do worry me, although there's a lot of legalities. And I think it might be even more frustrating being the minority at the council and not having that power and that voice. I mean, power is a terrible word to use, but having that, you know, capacity. If I was in the administration, it would carry more weight. But we still ask, and we do. And I do feel sometimes that I really welcome the fact that, you know, that you're in the room, or that you know, you comment on things, because it gives another angle to what
3: is in that room for us, which is really useful.
1: I mean, the other thing I would say, and I mean no disrespect to Councillor Mike Hewitson, who I think is an excellent chair of the committee, and I've known him for quite a few years when he was a chair at South Somerset District Council. I just think that it's wrong that the chair of the audit committee should be a member of the administration. As I say, Mike is an excellent chair.
2: And he brings the best cakes to the meeting as well.
1: He does.
2: That's the only reason I go. No, I'm kidding. You can edit that out.
1: No, please don't. Give the man credit.
2: No, I do. And I agree with you. I think Mike is excellent, but I do think it would be a bit more of a transparent journey if he wasn't the chair.
1: Yeah. And I don't think it would make a lot of difference, because I do think he genuinely tries to be independent.
2: Absolutely.
1: But it is the old thing about it needs to be seen to be, not just to be.
2: Yeah, yeah, no, I agree.
0: Not to get into too much detail, but by legalities, do you mean mostly that not all the information might be available to you, redacted?
2: No, all the information is available to us anyway. I think it's just about the processes at the council and what we legally as a council have to do within law, within legislation, and the processes. It's how we implement it, again, is where the challenge comes in, and where we're behind specifically on things like the transformation program or, so staying on top of those timelines and,
1: Mm-hmm. You're on planning for Area East. So I think a good area we could explore in looking at the disconnect between council officers, councillors and the public is Packsaddle Fields, which is, a very Froome topic. Now, I mean, obviously, councillors voted against the planning application that would have seen Packsaddle Fields built all over. But it was the council officers who very strongly recommended, and I was in the room for that meeting, and legal advice was brought in. You know, councillors were being beaten over the head and told, you must vote for this unless you've got a very good reason, and you haven't got a very good reason. I mean, a lot of pressure was put to bear on elected councillors by officers. The public, quite obviously, were dead against this. And when it went to... So, you guys voted it down. Inevitably, the developer appealed. And we'll go on to... There's an added complication here, which we'll go on to in a minute. The developer appealed. It went to judicial review. And actually, the council officers were wrong. The judge clearly upheld the view that councillors had had. And all that effort to try and bamboozle, to try and browbeat councillors into coming to the decision that the officers wanted, turned out to be completely misguided. Because the planning inspector found that actually, your decision was correct. The area was green space. It was legitimately green space. And when the developer said they would actually take the decision to High Court, the government, the Secretary of State, wrote to the developer and said, if you do that, we will go against you, all guns blazing, and we will seek maximum costs from you for doing it. And they backed down straight away. Now, the added complication is, of course, that we're talking about the developer as a third party, but the developer isn't entirely a third party because Somerset Council actually owns the land. So we're talking about trust and trust being broken here. Now, council officers representing the body that owns, then get into bed with a developer and then take their own deal to a planning committee where, in fact, their own councillors will sit in judgment on it. Fortunately, in this case, they kept to their own minds. But it feels like, where is the outside, observation in this. You know, the council's own deal is recommended by the council officers. Well, of course they did. They're not going to not recommend their own deal. There is a fundamental conflict of interest here. And then you guys, the councillors, are expected to just toe the line and vote it all through. And this is why, you know, to the point where the people in the Pack Saddle area get together, form their own committee, raise funds, employ lawyers. Effectively, they feel that they're the only people who can stand up for themselves. And that's no disrespect to the councillors who obviously did their job, if you like, in saying, no, this is wrong.
2: Yeah, and I stood away from that vote because I'd been supportive of Pack Saddle before I got onto the committee, and it was only right legally for me to take a back seat on the vote. So I had my say and then removed myself from the room. But I do think it's a really tricky one. I totally agree with everything you've said about Pack Saddle. It doesn't feel good. It doesn't feel good at all. And we're meeting with the officers at the Froome Town Council meeting. They're going to be answering questions. So, you know, we're hoping to get the clarity on that. I do think that if it's been through three stages of democracy, it should be upheld, because it's not just a, you know, we've just made a local decision and, there's only a few people that live around Pack Saddle. It's not the whole of Froome. No one really, you know, that could be an argument. But three levels of government have said no, and there's this obsession. Now, I want to know what that clause is that is making them so digging their heels in. But coming back to the whole topic of the trust, I do think that the council has a bad brand. You know, when people talk about the council, they almost spit the name, you know, like the council. They're always doing this. They're rubbish, you know. So I wonder if that's why people don't engage with the processes. They don't come forward because it is such a tarnished brand. And yet there is so much good that comes out of the council, but it's these things that make people take a step back. We're sitting here in Froome FM studios. Patrick Moss passed away recently. At his funeral, they had photos of him on the order of service. And the last picture at the back was a photo of him in care towards the end with an officer of the council standing there with a lanyard on. And I just think those things are never spoken about. You know, those are not – but it's this – horrible side of the council that everybody talks about. Adventure gets money from the council all the time for their courses. So I don't know if we're just not reaching people where it really matters. And maybe that's where these anger and this frustration, this trust issue is just bubbling over. I don't know.
1: Can we just say at this point, I'm not just saying this because I know the council think that I have some kind of vendetta against them. But when we say the council, Somerset Council is no different to any other council around
2: Absolutely.
1: The country. People hate their council.
2: Yeah.
1: It's not that people hate Somerset Council. It's just the same everywhere else. And I think this is why I found Barry's article interesting. It is the general issue of the disconnect between the population and the
2: and what I mean, why has that happened? I don't know. It's just incredibly frustrating when you've got, even at the town council level, 18% of the people in this town came out for the recent by-election. 18% in that ward. I mean, that is a lack of empathy, a lack of sympathy, a lack of everything. I just can't think of any other words. Just people just don't really care, and I don't know why they don't care.
0: You must get this a lot, I assume, people not really knowing who's in charge of what, Froome Town Council, getting Froome Town Council and Somerset Council confused, probably referring, some probably still refer to Mendip, probably some still refer to County Council. So there's quite a lot of, you know, people just don't, they're not engaged in it, they're not knowledgeable about it, but they don't really care to get better informed on it, but then they'll complain about it.
1: I'm not calling out Dawn here very specifically, but I can tell you there are some councillors who still refer to themselves as county councillors, and that doesn't help. And there are some councils that still don't know what they do and what they don't do, and that's partly a result of devolution, where the Somerset councillors try to pass services down to the town councils. This state of flux, you can hardly blame the public, because I think sometimes the councillors don't know and the council officers don't know.
0: Well, yeah, that's true. I guess, yeah, with through town council taking on more responsibilities as well, that's going to confuse things.
2: Yeah, but I also think that maybe there's a lack of involvement simply because maybe things are working. Like if your bin is collected, your children have a school placement, your parents are in care. It's like that sign on the back of a van, how am I driving? I mean, you don't ring and go, oh, I'm driving behind one of your company vans and they're driving really well. They stopped at the traffic lights and they let people through. And no, as soon as the guy cuts you off, you'll be on the phone and you'll ring. So I'm wondering if maybe there's a perception from a lot of people that, well, things are working for me. But unless you're one of the people that live on pack saddle, unless you're one of the people who are struggling to get your mother assessed for adult social care, or you can't get your school placement, or there's no transport for your child to school, maybe that's only when people do engage, and then at a level full of emotion and anger.
0: That's a very good point, I think, yeah. And I think people are generally just don't really know the extent of the services that Somerset will provide or be in charge of. And like you say, they'll only get to know that when they need the service or they run into problems.
1: But so I want to go back on that, because yeah. that was a very interesting observation you just made. You referred a few moments ago to the chap who was, you know, the photo on the back of his obituary notice with
0: Patrick
1: in social care. And that's great. But the other side of that coin is what you just mentioned now.
2: Yeah.
1: The struggle that people get to get the council to even get them into social care in the first place. So, yes, when you're there, it's great to have the care.
2: Yeah.
1: But when you're trying to get there, it feels like there's constant obstacles being put in your way.
2: Yeah.
1: In fact, I'm going to be writing next week an article about Taunton Town Council, where I actually heard a Somerset councillor describe Somerset Council in the most demeaning terms from the perspective of her role as a Taunton Town Councillor, experiencing obstacles constantly being put in the way that made a simple task just exponentially difficult. So the problem is that a lot of the time the public encounter the council, it is in the course of frustration trying to get things done and feeling that they are constantly having reasons why not thrown back at them. Once you're in care, that's fine. And as you say, when you're enjoying a service, you don't comment, because it's great. You know, it's how it should be.
2: Yeah.
1: And there's lots of good things the council do. But, I mean, I think if you were to ask the public, what's the one thing you want your council to do, irrespective of whether they actually know what the council does in the first place, what are they going to say?
2: Oh, I don't know. What do you think they would say?
1: They say potholes every single time.
2: I was waiting for that.
0: Particularly bad at the moment, isn't it? That's all you see really on Facebook, potholes. Just to go back to pack saddle, is that then a good example of Somerset Council being a officer led organisation, do you think? And another thing, an observation I've kind of made through following a few things going on in Frome, Saxonvale, pack saddle, is that the officers and the executive seem to be really small-c conservative around financial risk because of the position the council is in, the dire financial position. And it seems that the decisions they make, that's the financial consideration, short-term financial consideration and financial risk is what drives kind of everything at the moment. But I mean, what do you think about that?
2: Yeah, I mean, I think the decision to offload the land at Packsaddle was made in 2020, and that was done by the Conservative administration. And actually, you know, when you are looking for land to offload, that's what you do. You look for pockets of land that you can, you know, get your money in and sell them off. I do wonder, though, if those decisions are sometimes just come across the desk of somebody and then they just go, yeah, that looks like a good thing. Again, it's the expectation. I sometimes watch The Apprentice on TV and I worry about how the expectation of them to be able to do everything. You know, the expectation is that they've got to be make films, market, do podcasts, do
0: produce
2: AI,
0: go and sell things.
2: I mean, yeah, exactly. And I kind of wonder if that's maybe what the expectation is of councillors. Because then the options agreement for Packsaddle came forward in July 2022 after Unitary. So again, what was the decision? Who signed that? And what was their motivation? I mean, it's not helpful, really. I don't think to name names, but it's an administration that's responsible for things, and I think they have to be. But also, you've got councillors who are coming from a range of different backgrounds, which is great. That's what we want. But again, if you don't have anyone who stood and who has been elected, who knows about those things, then you're stuck in this, you know. I mean, my background is tourism and teaching, you know, like, and my portfolio is finance, procurement, and performance. Now, performance, I know about, you know, about, because we've all experienced performance or we understand the ins and outs of kind of the process of how things are done. But the other things are brand new to me. But then when people say to me, well, how do we get better councillors? Well, it depends on who stands and it depends on then who gets elected. And the electorate choose people not for their skills, but who they think, well, mostly what colour rosette they're wearing, irrespective of the councillor. Now, it frustrates me, but on the other hand, if there was a Labour councillor who was brilliant, I don't think I would vote for them. I'd struggle to vote for them, even if they were good, because in my DNA, I couldn't vote. That's not who I am. So it's a very tricky situation to be in for the electorate as well.
1: But that comes on to a point that Barry brings up in his article, actually, that in fact it's one of his central themes, is that the population is becoming so completely disenchanted, no disrespect to present company, with the Conservatives, the Labour Party, and to a lesser extent the Lib Dems. It's kind of a... because all those three parties have been in power in the last 15 years. And there's kind of a plague on all your houses. It's like, you know, the Tories were terrible. They did this, they did that, and now we've had Labour for 2 years and they're even worse. And where do you turn? And Barry's point is that the distrust with, for want of a better word, the establishment parties is such that people are turning increasingly to reform, the Greens, and in local politics, to independence.
0: Mm-hmm. I've got a line here. He says, for most of the last decade and a half, politics hasn't really been left versus right. It's been entrenched power versus people who feel locked out of it, which I guess kind of leads on to the current success of Reform and the Green Party.
1: But in local politics, I mean, again, as we're sat in this studio, I think we have to, and you've referenced them already, we have to reference Independence for Froome, who I have mixed views about, I have to be honest. I utterly respect the drive to get political parties out of local government. The only time I ever stood for election anywhere was in the county council elections in 2017, and I stood as an independent because I sincerely believe that we shouldn't have political parties in local government at all. And I appreciate that's a bit of a minority view, but it's for that reason that, you know, you don't want to stigmatise what you do in local government with party politics. Sorry, I'm not speaking for...
2: No, see, my view is if I was a member of the public, and if we're looking at money spending, I would want to know the person I'm voting for, what is their view on money? What is their value around money? So do they? Would they like to tax higher so we can offer more services? Or would they want to, as I would, encourage the lower tax and see if we can find the services in other places? So I would want to know as a member of the public who I'm going to back for their values more so, and that's where I suppose the colour of the rosette matters. Because then I can say, oh, okay, so they are interested in reducing the size of local government, or they're interested in bigger government because then we can do more services. I get that. But you want to, as the public, want to know who that person is. And as an independent, I wouldn't know that. I would just hope that you do the very best. But who's the very best from your – well, it would be from your values as an independent, but I wouldn't be able to say, yeah, I support that. I'd have to know – pretty much everything you do, and you would naturally have a left or a right-leaning view on things.
1: But I think the problem here, Dawn, I'm not defending the independent.
2: No, absolutely.
1: Here.
2: No.
1: The problem with what you're saying about the rosettes, it goes back, that might be what the question that you would ask, but the problem is that that's a minority view.
2: Mm, yeah.
1: People are no longer interested in your rosette if you're wearing a red one or a blue one, because they're just assuming that you're all as corrupt as each other and that you're, you know, this is a public perception.
2: No, I agree.
1: This is where things have gone wrong. So they'll vote for a Reform or a Green Party candidate, not necessarily an independent. But they're not asking that question. They're not asking any longer whether you should tax more or less, because they've heard all the arguments, they're sick to death of them, and frankly, they think it doesn't matter who they vote in, because they're, in their minds, you're all lining your own pockets anyway. Now, I know that's not true in Somerset, and I really do know that's not true in Somerset. I may criticise the council for many things, and I will, but I know that's not going on. But that is the public perception, and, you know, I come back to the same point we were laughing at a couple of moments ago. Yes, what do they care about? Potholes. They don't care where the money comes from. Just get the damn potholes filled up.
2: I do think social media plays a big role in this. And I think, you know, if we go back 15, 20 years, or less than 20 years, the only way people found out about politics was by buying the local paper and going down to the pub. And if somebody had wacky ideas, they'd go, oh, Bob, come on, you've been an idiot. But they would have a discussion about it, and people would have a conversation, and they would all walk out there still mates. The problem we've got today is that that's not how politics is shared. And we know the algorithms drive what you stop on for that split second longer than you did before. Even if you're stopping to have a look at something that you don't agree with because you don't agree with it and you want to see it, the next thing you start, it feeds you, and you start questioning what you stand for. And I think social media has played a big role in how people communicate, and it's starting to shift what they believe about things. It's not even what they really believe. It's what they think they need to believe, or they're being narrowly pushed into something. And I think that's a real worry and a frustration, because we cannot control social media. The horse has bolted. It's there. And I don't know how we get around this. I have thought about, let's see if I can do a year without social media and using other traditional, there are other ways of doing things, but I'm not sure the public would even know what I was doing if I tried that. I don't know.
1: Well, I know there's one MP who I was complaining to their press office and saying, no, I'm not getting your press releases, but they put them all out on Facebook. Okay, fine. So I've got to go to Facebook and
2: actively find it.
1: Well, it's not a hard task. I just rather not go on Facebook to get a press release. I don't know why. I find the whole thing so toxic.
2: I do think that social media plays a big role in all of this. And that whole article that, you know, Barry talks about, I think there's a lot of divide that wouldn't be there. There's a lot of mistrust. I left the Froome Facebook groups about 10 years ago because it just got completely out of hand. I'm not in them because I just don't think it adds value to me. I live a very okay life not knowing what's in those groups. So, you know, and people can contact me any other way they want to. So, you know, I just think that that's a big divide in society in general rather than just politics.
0: I think so. Communication from the council, I think, is actually quite a big issue. So in terms of Paxadu again, I think the way that it was, well, I think very few people knew that it was even happening, that there are these plans. I think they put up the notices they had to put up, you know, by law. But I think there was, what I've heard from people who live around the fields, they were up for like the most minimum amount of time and maybe a place that many people didn't see them. So I don't think many people did see them. And I think there are other examples in Somerset and probably all around the country with councils that I think how these things are communicated or the way they're approached could be so much better.
2: And I think sometimes the messaging is back to front. So, for example, the beds that they are taking on, that they took out at Froome, they didn't communicate why they were doing that. They didn't communicate what was going to come instead. And I know that the adult social care department has said to comms, you've done it wrong, you've delayed, and now the public is going in a different direction because you weren't clear at the very beginning. So there are problems, and I kind of wonder in civil service if people are just promoted because they've been there for a while. I was a teacher for a long time, and that was exactly what it was. You know, oh, they've been head of department, so we make them deputy principal. Whether they have the skills or not, and I sometimes wonder, and maybe that's the whole the civil service thing, is maybe we need to think of it more as a business and consider how those systems would work in the private sector, because maybe we would get better comms out. But I know that you've made reference to this before, Andrew, where you've spoken about it can't possibly work that way because we don't have the sales element. That conversation before. So, you know, you don't have to sell anything to get money in. You have the money and you have to just make it work. But maybe there's something business that we need to think about.
1: Well, my argument with the sales is when it comes to salaries. You find, you know, the chief executive officers on something like 240,000 a year, and they all compare themselves with executives in the private sector. And that's my point. Executives in the private sector have to sell to survive. Executives in local authorities are given money, and all they have to do is work out how to spend it. Now, I appreciate that in tough times that is a hard enough job, but you cannot expect the same amount of salary as in the private sector when the biggest element of your job isn't there. And I think that's a misconception that officers have. But looking at the private sector and local authorities, I think there is something that is very counterintuitive about the way that local authorities work. In that, I mean, frankly, in teaching, you know, you've got a pyramid structure. You've got a principal, a deputy principal, heads of department, and everyone knows how it works. Now, it may be Buggins' term that allows for the promotion, but there is a structure, and there is decisions are taken within that structure in an organised, carefully considered fashion. In a local authority, you have that pyramid structure. But alongside it and parallel with it, you have elected councillors. Mm. Now, I can't begin to think how you'd run a business like that. So you've got this pyramid structure of people who you know, might take decisions and pass decisions down the line or pass information up the line. And then you've got a bunch of councillors who are paid and elected to do this, to jump in and say, no, I don't like that. Please explain this to me. And you've got the worst kind of matrix management. You've got a sort of organised chaos going on here because the people who are elected who are ultimately the ones who pay the price if things go wrong, have got to jump in and try and change the minds of people who are paid some very large salaries to take these decisions in the first place and are going to turn around and say, well, who are you to tell me that I'm wrong? What do you know? And as you yourself said, well, of course, councillors are elected. They're elected because the public choose them, not because they've got a degree in finance, law or whatever. And you hope that the background information of the people who are elected will be sufficiently broad across the whole population of 110 of you, that somewhere within that pool you've got the expertise to say to the officer, actually, I do know what I'm talking about and this isn't right. And this is the problem with local government, I think, is that you've got a structure that has to be, if you want elections, if you want elected councillors, you have to have this structure, but it actually doesn't make a lot of sense in terms of, you know, the business of doing business, for want of a better word.
2: I totally agree with you, and I think it must be really difficult for the officers, and then the one minute they're gone, and then the next minute there's a new bunch in. Just as they're getting used to that bunch, then the next lot come in. So I can imagine that would be really hard. And that's why I sometimes find the job so hard, because I don't really have – I mean, I have a job, but I don't – I kind of wonder what I can really do to be able to say – you know, in 400 days, because on the 1st of April, it's 400 days. I'm not counting them until the end of my term. But at the end, I want to be able to say, I've done this, this, and this, and I won't have anything. I will not have a list of things to say, yeah, that happened. Because there are things I've picked up that are already 10 years old that is going to take another 10 years to solve, because it goes into that pile of, let's make it more complicated than it should be. And then there are things that have come on that for me to deal with, that is not going to happen in the next 400 days. Whether I try my damnedest, it will not happen. So there are times when I think, well, what is my point? What is the point of me being there? If I'm referring people to the website to log and register and report things, and I might chase a reference number. I'm elected to chase reference numbers.
1: Yeah.
2: That's
1: yeah.
2: how it sometimes feels. So, yeah, it is a very tricky situation. But then we live in a democracy, and maybe this is the only opportunity that people have to engage with something that they've been – well, decisions. If they want a decision made and they know what you stand for and they know that you care about the town or the area or whatever, that's the only opportunity they can actually tangibly and almost on a granular level have and engage with politics.
0: To go back to the point you made about it, if it was run more like a business, and I think if it was run more like a business, there'd be accountability to say shareholders if you're the chief executive, and I just don't see where that accountability where it is in something like Somerset Council, when the executive officers, I mean, looking at it from the outside with the transformation plans, the lack of saving, the lack of strategy or plans. If that was happening in the business, I think some people would have been long ago fired, don't you think? Not to call out anyone in particular, but
2: I'll go on. No, I think that's true, but also I think, as Andrew said, that it functions differently, and it has different. We have to tick different boxes. You know, there's a legal implication with all of these things. And that complicates it even further. Not only are you elected, but then the officers will remind you at that planning meeting that these are the laws and you have to be really careful that you don't go beyond that scope. Or it will take us to some kind of judicial review, which could then end up costing us money. And we don't have that money. So don't put yourselves in that position. That's the kind of conversation that we're up against all the time. But if I'm representing the people of Packsaddle, I'm representing the people of Saxon Vale or Selwood, am I there because I want to save the council money, or am I there to be the voice of those people? And again, are those voices the minority because they're just the loudest? And are they the people who have consciously put in a comment?
0: Mm-hmm.
2: Because you've got 27, like they're not all adults, but you've got, say, I don't know, 15 to 20,000 adults living in Froome.
0: Mm.
2: So if you're really going to get a cross-section, which you never would have, 400 comments on an application, it's not really a lot. So it's balancing all of that. And do I make a decision according to my values, which I would like to believe that most people who voted for me wanted me there for my values.

0: lady said to me, "Are you Dawn?" She said, "I'm so-and-so and I've been emailing you." And for the first time I'd seen her, and she was like, "Thank you so much." Whether I can do something for her or not is not the point. The point is that she had somebody that she could talk to and say, "This is my problem. And when I've tried and I've maybe not succeeded, I can give her reasons why." And she'll go, "Okay, but thank you for trying." And that makes a difference. That gives you the contact that people might not have had before.
1: So that leads on then maybe to, there was a point raised in the article about the local government being a stepping stone potentially for some sort of, you know, career-minded politicians. Do you see much of that? I mean, what are your views on that? I mean, what you've talked about there, I'd say, is kind of the opposite to that. But, you know, when... they're not mutually exclusive, right? You could be ambitious and you could also be involved with, you know, helping people out and having values. I mean, they're not mutually exclusive, but go ahead.
2: No, let me jump in because I am politically neutral on this. So we have 7 MPs in Somerset and 2 of them are ex-members of council. So Sarah Dyke was a Somerset councillor with a portfolio, I think, on net zero and the environment. And Adam Dance was he was an executive member. Both were on the executive South Somerset District Council beforehand. So now, I would not say that it would be fair to either of them to say they only became councillors because they wanted to become an MP. I don't believe that's true. But it
0: happens. Interesting because a lot of the colleagues that I work with have been councillors for 20 years. And I think they just got involved because they wanted to be a councillor. I don't think many people consider it. There are people who maybe become a councillor and go, "Oh, well, I'm really quite liking this and maybe I could go for a bit more." And then would step into maybe getting selected for with their local association. But I don't think many people become a councillor as a stepping stone.
1: When I read that article, I was surprised that he made those claims, to be honest, because I would have thought that there are actually most councillors come in with, you know, wanting to do something positive. I mean, I guess you could become a councillor and not do anything for 4 years, but that's
0: go
1: not
0: to a meeting every 6 months. Yep.
1: That's probably not going to do you any favours if you. You know, you want to get further. So, yeah, that's interesting.
2: I mean, I do know of, I would say, of the 110 councillors, I can think of half a dozen who I would definitely say are hoping they will be chosen as a candidate at the next general election. And even that, having said that, I can't say hand on heart that I know that they only got themselves elected in the first place to burnish the CV. But I also know where Barry's coming from in making that observation, because an awful lot of MPs do come from ex-council backgrounds. I mean, once upon a time they'd have come from ex-union backgrounds, but that's quite rare these days because unionism is a much smaller movement than it was 40 years ago.
1: Isn't it a good thing though that happens that you know that you have more MPs from that background than, you know, parachuted in from a banking job or a, you know, the corporate job and have little experience of?
2: No, I would disagree with that, Sam.
1: Yeah?
2: I think there are too many MPs who don't have what I would describe as a real world background. And I don't just mean bankers and lawyers, but I mean, you do get a lot of lawyers in Parliament, which is at the end of the day about writing law. So that isn't necessarily a bad thing, though it does astonish me how often badly written laws do end up on the statute book. you want people with practical work experience, whether that's working on a farm or working in industry. That's the sort of, I mean, we were talking about it earlier, that's the breadth of experience you want with your councillors. It's certainly the breadth of experience you want with your MPs. And people who've just had, David Cameron, you know, great example. Sorry, he's your mob, isn't he? A guy who never had a real job in his life. He worked at Tory Conservative Party. Sorry, I must stop this. Conservative Party HQ,

0: got a job through Conservative Party HQ with one of the TV companies as a PR and marketing executive, and then went back to Conservative Party HQ and MP and Prime Minister. I mean, there will be plenty of other people from different parties who've done the same thing. There are plenty of Labourites who went through, what's the, Milbank House.
1: You know the one.
0: I mean, Cameron just springs to mind because he was Prime Minister.
1: I do think, though, in this country, we don't have that as often as in America. In America, you pretty much finish university and you go into politics and you stay there if that's something that you really like. You know, there's fewer people in the States who go through some kind of job. They are... So I think in this country...
0: I very rarely want to use America as my role model.
1: I totally understand. But I also think that we do have a nice pool. I think we do have people coming from all... But they're driven by something. And it's that something that gets them. There was an MP whose father had been punched. One punch killed him. And she became an MP because she wanted to change the law about one-punch crimes, that they can kill people. They're people who have, you know, maybe they're women who've lost children and want to go in and change the hospital system or the, you know. So I think people generally have a cause that they want to follow. And then there's others who get the taste as a counsellor and go, this would be really interesting to take it to the next level. So I don't think they necessarily become a counsellor on that journey. It just it feels like it's something they could progress to. But I do think that we need more MPs that understand councillor work, because otherwise they start treading on our toes and they try to take on things that aren't in their remit. Now, sometimes a letterhead from an MP can have a real impact on something, but there are times when the system is shut down from anybody because this is how it has to be done. So I would prefer our MPs to have more of an overview of what the role of a councillor is.
2: What are the sort of the main issues in Froome that you're keeping an eye on and want to try and change or influence?
1: Well, I only represent a small part of urban Froome, the rest of the villages. So I attend the Froome Town Council meetings to represent those people, basically from the medical centre up to, I suppose, Old Ford, and then Inox and Stonebridge. That those areas fall into mostly into my division. I think people are asking me to keep an eye on the Froome Town Council, just concerned about their high council tax, and just want to feel that communities are being reached that need to be reached. Now, it's not the remit of Froome Town Council to reach everybody in everything. You know, they have a smaller remit, but it's just about, well, where is my council tax money going? And if the precept goes up and up and up, we want to feel that we're getting something for it. Buses, people are constantly asking me about buses. I've got taxi drivers contacting me, wanting to know more about the buses and the processes because they fill the gaps, or they can actually advise, interestingly. And I'm not sure that the taxi drivers have been included in any conversation. So it's those kinds of things that have a real impact. I think things like the medical centre, although in my division I don't have any control over the medical centre, those decisions are made by the NHS, you know, all of those things. So, it's just the usual things about I'm making a planning application and I haven't heard back and I chase those things, or a farmer needs big stone things moved and needs to cut his hedges and he can't get there and that kind of thing. So it's varied, but the most important thing when it's looking at Froome is just keeping an eye on the Froome Town Council. I think people are concerned that the number of staff members just keep going up, and understandably they've taken some devolution, more pieces of land, etc., and just the precept and how that money's being spent.
2: And this year we've got Selwood Garden Community News out any day now, I guess.
1: Easter.
2: Is it Easter? It's
1: around
2: back.
1: Easter.
2: Oh, okay. I thought it was meant to be February. Last month, wasn't it?
1: Yeah, I think it's quite a big decision, and I think they just want to get all the boxes ticked.
2: Right.
1: So they said around Easter or shortly after Easter.
0: This is a government decision,
1: yeah.
0: Isn't it?
1: Yeah. And it's the same with Saxon Vale. We reckon it'll be on the open market soon after Easter. I did get that confirmation yesterday.
2: Is it too big, Somerset Council? I mean, what, so you have to drive, what, an hour and a half to, if you go down to the...
1: Yeah, I get the train, and then I get a lot of flack on social media for getting the train. I don't understand why.
0: Because you didn't experience the potholes.
1: That's true. That's true. No, because we get to claim 45p per mile in the car. But if I book my train in advance, I can get a return for about £20, which is a lot less than the £48 for the return to and from. So
2: people complain that you're taking the train.
1: I could have got it cheaper with an EV, and train's expensive, and if I was a plumber, I wouldn't be able to get the train, and it was a bit, all about you. It's
0: last plumber I heard of is now an MP.
1: Oh, apparently. Yeah, apparently. It's not that much, really. And the only meetings I have to be in person is to vote, and that would be full council, which doesn't happen every month. And I go to Shepton for planning, which is where I vote. I mean, audit, I wouldn't necessarily have to be in the room every time because it's not a voting committee. So I could contribute online. It's easier. They are trying now to try and find ways for us to vote not being there, which I think would have an impact, positive impact on people who maybe do have caring responsibilities. And then you may get more people stepping forward. But I don't know. I wonder if people aren't stepping forward to do the job because they're scared of the backlash that a lot of people get on social media. And maybe there's a reason for them to maybe not be on social media. But I just wish more people would put their hands up and do the job.
3: June's come a-knocking. Let's see what's on at the Cheese and Grain. Limehouse Lizzie, Friday the 5th. Newton Faulkner, Thursday the 11th. Ready for a laugh? Froome Comedy Club, Saturday 13th. Baggy Mondays, Friday 26th. And don't forget to get some reading in with Froome Book Fair, 21st. And at the little sister of the Cheese and Grain, it's the Treehouse, Class of 79, 13th. And Joshua Burnside, Friday 19th.
4: 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Here's the forecast by Kilmersdon Weather on Wednesday, 3rd of June. After a dry but windy night, Wednesday starts near 10 degrees centigrade before turning cloudy and quite windy, with outbreaks of rain and drizzle, heavy at times. It will feel cool in the wind. Thursday and Friday remain unsettled with frequent showers, some heavy and thundery, and temperatures feeling rather chilly. Conditions should gradually improve over the weekend, becoming less windy, drier and warmer from the southwest.
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7: 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This particular show went out on the 9th of November between 1600 to 1800. Thank you.

And off we go with the November edition. We're going to start in Uganda. Not a place that I have played much music from, but I hope I'm going to give you a taste this afternoon of some of the modern stuff. And we're going to start with Samaite of Uganda and Muzing. And Samaite of Uganda is the stage name of Samaite Mulondo. Originally from Uganda, he's currently based in Tully in New York, and he aims to reach out to all Ugandans. Well, we'll find out.

well, what did you think? Did that reach out to you? All credit to him. And let's move on. Next up, we have an interesting character. Her name is Vinka, and this is Gunkwazi. She was a professional dancer, went into artist management. She found herself doing voiceovers and was invited to try her hand at singing. And the rest, they say, is history. 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

0: another lady for you next. This is Recto Ray. She's known as the Dancehall Queen. She is a rapper, singer-songwriter with a unique style. Her real name is Rachel Mirembi. And the track we found from her is Eki Bubo.
1: La Fadi. Never. Look at Anarina.

0: Jango Chidabe.
1: Now, the problem is when I'm researching these obscure musicians, well, obscure to us maybe, perhaps very, very popular in their own countries, it's actually very difficult to get information, and you go down all sorts of rabbit holes with local news, and often there's quite a lot on YouTube because they use that as a stream medium. So the last lady who sang, her name, surname, was Mirembe. So when I found a song by a gentleman called King Saha called Mirembe, I thought, aha, I've got a link. He is an Afrobeat and Zonk musician from Entebbe, and his first release was back in 2011. And he's quite an interesting character on the verge, on the edge of politics in Uganda. He supports the current opposition, and as a result, he attracts a lot of support from politicians. So I thought, okay, he's obviously related. But his wife is Rachel Kente. Absolutely nothing at all. So a completely obscure link, and rather like Alice going down the rabbit hole, I went to the wrong place. But here is King Saha for you on the Orient Express with Mirembe.

Up next, Shakira, featuring Winnie Nwagi, and a track called Nez Mapako. She is Shakira K. Balabar. She is a nurse professionally, currently living and recording in Los Angeles. So hopefully living the dream.

Before we have a quick listen to some traditional Ugandan music, let's just sort of bring this session towards its end with a very popular Ugandan singer, Liam Voice. He's from Kampala and he had a love of music from when he was a child at school. And he started out as a professional in 2015, voicing for other artists. But by 2018, he was ready to turn solo. He composes still for other artists and does music production. Like many successful African music artists, he's a philanthropist and he puts a lot of effort into helping those who are less fortunate. So here is Liam Voice, Oni on Honor.

0: and moving back a bit towards the roots of Orient Express, which is traditional music, we're going to listen to a couple of traditional pieces of music. The first is taken from an album, Traditional Music of Uganda, Kovo Dok. It's Ikosi, and it's called Cattle Raiding, rather interestingly.
1: Janet, we're not in the end. Janet, I'm in the meeting.

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0: Pero, güey, o mío, está mal, mundo y cómo, no, ni modo.
1: ¡Otra, otra, otra!

And to close this section, an interesting piece of music. It's sort of modern traditional music, and it's from a series of 1996 albums of traditional Ugandan music. It's Poyo Wik Ikom Merok by Dim Abilo, and it's Alcohol Awareness. So that's probably a pretty good place to move on.

So, that was Uganda. And what's quite interesting is there are books you can buy on music from West Africa, which is Senegal, Gambia, Nigeria, Sierra Leone, Mali, and everybody fawns over the Tuareg musicians like Tinarian. And yet, East Africa, it's very difficult to find information. So, I hope you enjoyed that sort of scratching the surface of music from Uganda. We're going to another place which is regularly in the news, often in a slightly controversial way, and that's Taiwan. And it's a powerhouse of music, a both traditional, a very interesting mix of traditional music, and of course mandopop and everything else. And so there are lots of Taiwanese artists who have big followings in mainland China. And we will start with one of those, Wu Bai. The track is Last Dance. And this has had 29.5 million streams. He's a Taiwanese rock singer, songwriter and actor. And Wu Ban and China Blue is the band. He's a guitarist and vocalist. And he's dubbed the king of live music. Here he is. Last Dance.

was wondering as I listened to that, did it sound a bit like Procol Harum? Wu Bai. Now, traditional Taiwanese music, and this is quite a well-known track. It's a prayer for the harvest of millet, and it's sung by villagers of the Luona tribe and men from the Bunan tribe. Sing together to please the deities and pray for the harvest of millet. And the Bunan are an Aboriginal tribe in Taiwan. And we are back, as I said, with traditional music to our Orient Express roots. The sleeve notes on the album that I've taken this from say to listen first, and then the descriptions will make sense. So we will talk a bit more about it afterwards. Here is A Prayer for the Harvest of Millet.

in a way, I'm going to play to my earlier comments about the sort of lack of information about music in East Africa, because here I've got extensive information on this particular track, The Prayer for the Harvest of Millet. And it's also known as Passy Budbud, and it's the Bunan people's most famous folk song, to the extent that it was actually performed at the opening of the 2008 Beijing Olympic. And here's the description to sort of make you understand perhaps a bit better what the music was about. Between November and December each year, the Bunan people sing this song to pray for the harvest of millet. During the performance of the song, 8 to 12 people stand in a circle with their hands behind their backs. The elder people start to sing first, and then the remaining people join in with different tones, which makes the chorus. When the chorus begins, the singers move along the circle so that the chorus turns into a very special conceptual contrapuntal effect. Depending on the overall effect, whether it is harmonious or not, the people will be able to predict the weather and whether or not the harvest will come. So there we are, quite a complex thing, but perhaps it explains the singing and the song a bit better. Up next, well, here we have something which is modern, but it covers something which is a bit older. You know, there's various forms of Chinese opera. Beijing is obviously one of the lead ones, but there's also Taiwanese opera. And here we have Kuma Chan and Yarlane Cheng, and this is the Taiwanese opera family theme song, Hao Si. And this was a TV drama that was run in 2024. And it tells the story of a woman who finds a passion for opera and forms a family company giving travelling performances. Her partner dies and she continues the troupe management and raising the family as a single parent. And Chen La Yarlang plays the central character.

0: two more slightly more modern bits of music to bring this section on Taiwan to a close. The music of Taiwan reflects the diverse culture of its people, and it's undergone many changes through history, and the music reflects that. So here is Brian Cheng featuring DJ Hoare, Taiwan. And Brian Cheng is a Taiwanese comedian, and he hosted Taiwan's first political satire show. And so he has quite a following in Taiwan, as you can imagine.
1: STO Network presents

0: 县，苗栗县。哎，
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0: 住在哪里？我都愿意，
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3: 太耶！

to close, one of the quite famous Taiwanese singing figures, Teresa Teng, and this track is A Small Town Story. And Teresa was a legendary singer from the 70s and 80s, a Taiwanese superstar, and she was famous throughout East Asia, singing the romantic love songs in her very clear voice. She's an extremely influential artist and cultural figure, and widely followed in mainland China and Japan. And her parents fled to Taiwan in 1949, when the People's Republic of China came into being. And despite being poor, and her father was a soldier in Chiang Kai-shek's army, her parents loved music, particularly Peking, Beijing opera, and she dropped out of school and supported her family through her singing. And at the age of 14, she managed to create a sound fusing opera and pop, and she worked and lived in both Hong Kong and Japan. She died suddenly in May 1995 while in Thailand, and no autopsy was done, and there are rumours she died of either a heart attack or an asthma attack. So, to close the section, here is Teresa Teng, A Small Town Story.

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1: Thank you for being with us for the first half of this month's Orient Express. As we said, we are pre-recorded. If you've got anything you want to do, email us and we will be delighted to pick it up and come back to you. 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Then off to Japan, where lots is happening. New bands forming, old bands collapsing, and just some good music. And with all the things that have been happening with the Royal
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5: Here's the forecast by Kilmersdon Weather on Wednesday, 3rd of June. After a dry but windy night, Wednesday starts near 10 degrees centigrade before turning cloudy and quite windy, with outbreaks of rain and drizzle, heavy at times. It will feel cool in the wind. Thursday and Friday remain unsettled with frequent showers, some heavy and thundery, and temperatures feeling rather chilly. Conditions should gradually improve over the weekend, becoming less windy, drier and warmer from the southwest.
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1: Welcome back to the second half of the Orient Express. 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This show was broadcast first on the 9th of November. So, a packed second half, and we're going to just have a look at some recent releases, and we're going to start in West Africa, in Mali, with Amadou and Miriam. Now, sadly, Amadou died earlier this year in April, and his funeral was very well attended, which shows you the popularity of the man. But the interesting thing is he's been buried in his back garden. So obviously Amadou and Miriam's house in Mali is going to be a centre of pilgrimage. The album it's taken from is the album that was released just after his death, L'Amour à la Folie. And it was recorded over a long period because he was ill. And as I said, it's released 6 weeks after he passed. But it's got some interesting artists performing with him, such as Manu Chao. The track I've chosen for you, La Vie est Belle, and it's Amadou, Miriam, and The Busy Twist.

from the southern hemisphere to the northern hemisphere and Norway. And this is Norwegian electronic folk music. It's Kenneth Lien and the Center of the Universe. And Norway, apparently, it has a thriving and intriguing experimental folk scene. And Kenneth Lien is one of its key exponents. So the track taken from the album Norwegian Electronic Folk Music is Roy's Katten, which is Roy's Cat. Enjoy.

We are really dancing around this month. So South America, Norway, Indonesia next, and a band called Babon. And they are an instrumental group formed in Indonesia by some schoolmates, Rari and Wahyudi. And they are quite interesting because they have a sound very similar to Kruangbin. And I think Kruangbin have been a great influence on them. So the album is Tropical Desert. The track I've chosen for you is Mirage. And just listen and you'll see Kruangbin, or hear Kruangbin, in the music.

And finally, on new releases, a lovely musician, Yijia Tu, who is Chinese, but she moved to this country and she was very highly regarded in her native country in China as a musician. She's established herself in this country particularly well. And she released an album called Tu in August this year. And I talked about Babon sounding rather like Kurangbin. Well, I think Yijia sounds rather like Darkwin Tanya and the Higher Band. But give it a listen. And here it is. This is Red Mountain Flowers.

and so to Japan. And there's quite a lot happening at the moment. Love Bites have just started an American tour, and they kicked off in New York on Tuesday night. And to all intents and purposes, it sounded as if it went very well. And that's a particularly good lead-in to our first artist, which is Zilqui. And Zilqui is a four-piece band consisting of Anna on vocals, Toki ex-Audius on guitar, Miho on bass, who was ex-Love Bites, and Kano on drums. They proclaim themselves as a global all-female metal band from Japan. And they're setting out to challenge the Western metal scene through the universal language of metal. There we go. Zilqui is Zilch and Queen. So nothing and Queen, which is sovereign. So they're saying it means a queen who belongs to no one, yet can be everybody's queen. On the 5th of November, their first EP, Vacant Throne, is released. And on the 10th of December next month, they will have their inaugural live performance. So here is Carry On, taken from the EP Vacant Throne, from new Japanese metal band Zilqui.

someone else who's making big inroads on the music scene in Japan is Rubens. And they are a four-piece from Tokyo. They describe themselves as an alternative rock group. They've got 8 singles, 2 EPs, and they have just released their first album, which is quite promising, I must say. And that came out at the end of October. They're currently on their first nationwide tour of Japan, and they're credited as being an exceptionally good live band and a must-see act. So here is Steam of Love from the album Melt from Rubens.

Well, we had a bit of glamour from Zilkwe. Let's have some more from Hanabi. And this is where rock metal meets idol bands. The track is Karu Garu, Every Day, and it means light every day. And they all were school friends who attended the same schools, and their name means spring day on which a cold wind of winter returns. They've had problems with their drummers. They've been through a lot of drummers, and currently they seem to be doing quite well with Cheetah, who joined them in 2023. So here is Hanabi for you.

fun, wasn't it? I was recently watching a video on YouTube of the Japanese royal family, and they were holding a tea party akin to a Buckingham Palace garden party, I assume, and all the imperial family were there. And as the people made their way into the imperial palace garden, there was the official court music ensemble playing tunes similar to the one that I'm just about to give you. So this is Japanese court music. It's Uhu Nozori and it's the Gojaku Nippon Kai.

from one extreme to the other. Up next, heavy metal band Rugin, and they released last year this single, and it's a rather mellower one than their normal heavy metal persona. They've been around since 2009, initially as Guys. They come from Hokkaido in the very north of Japan. They changed their name in 2023, and it means Japanese Dragon God, and they're signed to Austrian heavy metal label Napalm Records. Here they are.

Again, something different. This is Shukisa. He's a Japanese singer-songwriter and multi-instrumentalist who started his career in 2013, and he became Shukisa in 2017. Most of his music is streamed, and he has a large following in Japan and China, and it's rather sort of city pop-ish. So enjoy this track, Blue in Green, taken from the album Over the Rainbow.

to close the show, a long-established lo-fi psychedelic band from Tokyo, and they are Tempale. The track I've selected is taken from their second album, From Japan 2, released in 2017, and it is Eve of Revolution. Enjoy. Bye-bye for now. See you next month. Mission 6.

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2: Here's the forecast by Kilmersdon Weather on Wednesday, 3rd of June. After a dry but windy night, Wednesday starts near 10 degrees centigrade before turning cloudy and quite windy, with outbreaks of rain and drizzle, heavy at times. It will feel cool in the wind. Thursday and Friday remain unsettled with frequent showers, some heavy and thundery, and temperatures feeling rather chilly. Conditions should gradually improve over the weekend, becoming less windy, drier and warmer from the southwest.
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6: 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I'm Yana.
7: And I'm Toby.
6: And unfortunately, we don't have Dax today. He couldn't make it.
7: For unknown circumstances.
6: Yes, we're not sure, but it's okay because it's just us two today.
7: Yep.
6: Should we jump into a song straight away?
7: Yeah, let's do that.
6: Okay, so this is Step On Me by The Cardigans.

0: That was Step On Me by The Cardigans. I chose that song because I think it's a really good song. I like The Cardigans. I have listened to a few of their songs recently because I need to change up my music taste. I can't even lie to you.
1: Isn't your music taste just Billie Eilish?
0: No. In fact, it is not Toby. Wow. It is, to be fair though, yes, I like Billie Eilish a lot, but
1: yeah,
0: I played her song in the first week, so...
1: Yes, you did.
0: Yeah.
1: And it wasn't really one of her best songs either.
0: It's not. It's
1: that was
0: not.
1: A bad choice for you.
0: Yeah, fair enough. Okay.
1: So today we have to rate it out of 15.
0: We do, because Dax isn't here and it's always out of 30. Because we only rate it out of 10.
1: However, this means we could have some really high ratings this episode.
0: Yes.
1: It's your song. I'll let you start it off.
0: Okay, then. So we're rating the artist. Yes. And I have listened to The Cardigans a little bit. Like a couple of their other songs. I don't remember the names, but if I heard them, I would recognise them.
1: Okay.
0: That's how that works in my brain. Out of 15, 9.5?
1: 9.5? I don't know if that's good or bad.
0: I don't know. It's like halfway. Just over half. Yeah, just over half. Because I've only listened to 3 or 4 of their songs, to be fair.
1: I don't really have a reason why.
0: Yeah.
1: But I'll give them a 9, which makes them on 18.5 as their total.
0: Okay.
1: Not a bad way to start it off.
0: Yeah.
1: You want to just do one more song.
0: Is he one more song?
1: Yeah, Julie's one more song. Then we'll do some other stuff.
0: What They Say by Victor. Feet start to shake.

0: That was Vector. That was actually his Eurovision song, which I forgot the name.
1: What?
0: That was... What's the name of the song?
1: What anyway. They Say by Vector, that's what yes. it was. Yeah.
0: That he played that... He okay. was. He's Greek, and he played it in Eurovision in 2022.
1: Yeah.
0: I personally really like his voice. I think he's a nice singer. I actually quite like him. Yeah. I know him as a singer, though.
1: That's fair enough, but I will say, his voice does kind of sound like... Okay, I have listened to... There's only one song by another artist, because all of the rest of the songs... by this other artist. It's not the artist you've picked. A kind of mid. But this is the one song, which is Soul Tide by Ashley Singh. That song is quite good, and their voices do sound similar, I will say that.
0: So you're judging him?
1: I'm not judging him, I'm judging his art. I'm not judging him, I'm judging his art.
0: I'm giving him 11, personally.
1: Okay, fair enough.
0: Just getting out of the way.
1: I don't know. He's good. It sounds kind of...
0: What's the word you used earlier?
1: What do you mean, what's the word I used earlier? Mid.
0: Yeah.
1: Yeah.
0: You think he's mid?
1: Mid. All right, I will give you the fact that it's quite calming.
0: Mm-hmm.
1: I will give you that.
0: Yeah.
1: 8 out of 15. Those are not that bad.
0: That leads Vector on 19.
1: Yeah.
0: Yeah.
1: It's not that bad. It's not that bad of a song, to be honest.
0: All right. But, yeah. In a minute, we'll have another one of Jan's songs. Then okay, we've got a new segment of the show called Hypotheticals.
1: Yes.
0: I think we came up with a cool name for it, or I did, and I forgot what it was called.
1: I don't know what it was called. Don't ask me to look that up.
0: No.
1: I might look it up during a...
0: We'll tell you the name afterwards, don't worry.
1: Yes, all right.
0: But first of all, let's have another Yana song.
1: This is Stressed Out by 21 Pilots.

0: Stressed Out by 21 Pilots. You were right, though, when you said that this is quite an overrated song. It's quite popular and overrated.
1: Changing my words there. Yeah. I didn't say it was overrated at all.
0: No, okay, fair enough.
1: They've got better.
0: They've got better songs because they're...
1: I mean, they're a great band, 21 Pilots.
0: Yeah.
1: Oh, didn't they do, like, one for Suicide Squad?
0: I have no idea.
1: Oh, that's for something me being a nerd. Sorry. That might be me being a nerd.
0: Yeah.
1: There, but no, I really like them. That is a good song.
0: Yeah.
1: But they got better.
0: Yeah.
1: I'm going to give them my highest rating today of the 12.
0: Fair enough.
1: I really like them.
0: Okay. Yeah, I really like 21 Pilots. They're really good. 12.5.
1: Are you just trying to outbeat me there?
0: No, I'm not trying to out... No.
1: That's 24.5 for 21 Pilots, which is a good score.
0: Yeah. It's quite good, yeah.
1: It's very good.
0: Okay, we've got another song.
1: It's one of my songs.
0: Toby's, yes.
1: Randomly, another Greek Eurovision song. Called Die Together by Amanda Denford. I really like the song, and I hope you guys enjoy.
2: You're in full control, it's like you always know, so. You're having a good time.

0: That was Die Together by Amanda Dentford. I personally love the song. I've always had a bias for Greece in Eurovision because my granddad used to live there.
1: That's fair.
0: But that song became one of my favourites after listening to it in 2023.
1: Yeah.
0: Like, on repeat, you know, throughout
1: my
0: life.
1: Yeah, I got what you mean.
0: I really like it.
1: Yeah.
0: I think she's got a lovely voice.
1: She does.
0: Plus, I think the song's just quite well written, wrote.
1: It is, yeah.
0: Personally, no, let's hear your opinion first, sorry.
1: Okay, yeah, no, I completely agree with you. It's a really good song, to be honest. I enjoyed it.
0: I mean, I don't think anything's perfect, so I'm not giving it 15 out of 15, but I'm going to give it 14 for my personal taste.
1: Yeah, I'll give it the same. It's really
0: good. You'll give it 14?
1: Yeah, I'll give it 14, yeah. It was really good.
0: That's 28. That might be our highest score we've ever given.
1: Yeah, I think it is.
0: That's insane.
1: I think it is. It was a really good song.
0: Oh my god, that's 28.
1: I will give that to you.
0: That's insane.
1: Eurovision songs do tend to be better than anything else.
0: Bangers.
1: Yeah.
0: Alright, so, we've got a new segment of our show.
1: Yes, we do.
0: It's basically what we would do in hypotheticals.
1: Yeah.
0: Shall I do a question first?
1: Yeah, ask me a question.
0: What would you do if the world was going to end in 10 minutes right now?
1: Definitely run out of here and go see my boyfriend.
0: That is fair.
1: Definitely run out of here and go see my boyfriend, who's probably in the gym right now. But
0: can you get there in 10 minutes?
1: If I sprint and use my totally existent teleportation powers I'd probably just do that, go and teleport, see my boyfriend, pick up my sister, to be honest.
0: You think you can do all that in 10 minutes?
1: Yes, 100%. Definitely. Totally.
0: If I had 10 minutes left...
1: Yeah.
0: I'm just going to, like, go to a field. Oh, no, I'm here right now. This is the problem. I'm not going to be able to do that in 10 minutes. I was going to say I'd just go
1: play
0: golf.
1: Yeah, but you just run out of the town hall, press a button, and then...
0: I'd, like, just go and get a golf club, some golf balls, and, like, hit it into windows.
1: You destroy maybe, people's like, find houses in your last 10
0: maybe
1: minutes.
0: Find a few of my friends to do it. Just hit some golf balls
1: and
0: some
1: windows.
0: Fair enough.
1: Oh, you'd find your friends in 10 minutes. You'd find
0: your
1: friends
0: to do that. Right.
1: Yeah, no, I'd probably be able to get to where my boyfriend is in 10 minutes.
0: Okay.
1: And I'd just sort of
0: your sister or your boyfriend? If you can, you can only get to one.
1: Oh, my boyfriend. You know what? My boyfriend. I love my sister, but, you know, my boyfriend.
0: Bella.
1: Yeah. Okay, I have one for you.
0: Yep.
1: That I did come up with. And I think, I don't know, I think, okay, hold on. If there was a parallel universe where you were completely different, would you want to meet that version of yourself?
0: Just meet, or be?
1: Meet the version of yourself, and, like, have to sort of be associated with them for a really long time.
0: It's the opposite of me.
1: Huh?
0: So it's, like, the opposite version
1: Not
0: of
1: necessarily
0: me.
1: The opposite, just different.
0: Yeah, I think I would.
1: Yeah?
0: I think, I mean, I definitely have some flaws. I think everyone does, though.
1: Yeah.
0: But I definitely do have some. It'd be interesting to see what those flaws... It'd be interesting to see what's kind of the opposite of me, in a way.
1: Yeah.
0: I think it'd be interesting. I don't think I would want to be the opposite of me.
1: What if this different you was just, like... couch potato, just didn't want to go to work, didn't, like, want a job when they, like, didn't know what they wanted to do, didn't want to complete, you know.
0: You're half describing me here right now.
1: I'm not describing you, because you have, like, a, you know, you want to be a person.
0: I know what
1: right?
0: I want to do, but, like, you still,
1: yeah, exactly.
0: I don't know.
1: So, like, I'm sort of saying that, like, doesn't want to, you know.
0: True.
1: Doesn't want to do anything, doesn't know what they want to do, which is fair, but just...
0: I also think they'd have, like, some of the qualities I don't. I think it'd be slightly more truthful. I think it'd be slightly more...
1: Yeah.
0: Confident.
1: Okay.
0: I don't know. It'd be interesting, because it'd also have some bad qualities, which I don't have, so...
1: Yeah.
0: I don't know. What about you?
1: No, I don't know. Different to me. If that person was different to me, to be honest, I would want to meet them. And I would want to, depending on how different they were, get a few traits from that one.
0: Say totally opposite.
1: Totally opposite.
0: Everything you are. So let's say, you know, extremes, fully.
1: Ooh. I would want to meet them, yeah. I'd still want to meet them. I'd find that interesting. But yeah, being them would not be.
0: Well, I'm trying to think of what the opposite of Billie Eilish is, because that'd be their favourite artist.
1: The opposite of Billie Eilish. I don't know. All I'm thinking about is the fact that this person would now not like cars. They wouldn't want to.
0: They like boats instead.
1: What? No, that's fine, because that's still got an engine, it's still got a propeller, hasn't
0: They'd
1: it?
0: Like bike rides.
1: Bike rides?
0: They'd be very naturey.
1: Oh, no, that's fair enough. That's fine.
0: I'm trying to guess what's opposite.
1: Fair enough. No, that's fine. Honestly, nature is fine. Nature is nice.
0: Okay.
1: I don't
0: know
1: like
0: you
1: long
0: that
1: walks,
0: well.
1: Though.
0: This
1: so if
0: a terrible
1: I like
0: guess.
1: Long walks, I would cry. Like, okay. Really long walks, but yeah.
0: Another question. If you could be best friends with anybody you'd want, so like celebrity, politician, or a person you know, but only for 1 year, who would you choose? And is there anything you would do, like, in that year, I guess?
1: That's a really good question. I almost have an idea of who I want to say, but I have, like...
0: Go on.
1: A couple of people, I think.
0: Name them all.
1: Okay, I'll name them all, okay. Max Verstappen from Formula One. And honestly, I've seen a lot of videos where people, like, you know, Donut on YouTube, they get the creator of the Miata on there. Like, he made the Miata, he came up with the idea, so I want to, yeah.
0: You
1: want to
0: be best friends with him?
1: Him, yeah, for sure. I wouldn't know who else, to be honest.
0: Fair enough. They only friends with them for a year. What are you doing in this year with either of those people?
1: Ooh, drifting Miatas.
0: Fair enough.
1: Yeah. Yeah, what about you? Would you want to...
0: I feel like...
1: Interested.
0: Macklemore.
1: Yeah,
0: rapper, politician. Yeah. Stands for everything I believe in.
1: Yeah.
0: I feel like I'm a little copy of him, though. You know, golf, too. Politics, exactly okay. The same. Love his music. Might be a bit too obsessed with him.
1: Fair enough.
0: Another person... I feel like Sophie Zeller would be a cool person to be best
1: friends with. Oh, yeah, yeah. She's, you know, she's doing Reading and Leeds this year, I think.
0: I know she is.
1: Yeah, I saw that.
0: No, I think she'd be so fun to be friends with, though.
1: She definitely would.
0: No, yeah.
1: 100%.
0: I think she'd do some kind of cool stuff.
1: Yeah.
0: Finally, Reece James, a footballer. Love him. Because I'm a Chelsea fan. But no, there's definitely some people.
1: Yeah.
0: Random question, going on from that. Yeah. Who would you not want to be best friends with at all, like,
1: Taylor Swift.
0: You wouldn't be best friends with her at all,
1: No. Taylor Swift. Just
0: Taylor
1: immediately.
0: Swift. Yeah.
1: No. I'm good.
0: Just a no-go.
1: No.
0: I don't think I'd want to be friends with, like, Ronaldo.
1: Oh, God.
0: Something puts me off about him.
1: Yeah, no.
0: Something puts me off about him.
1: Yeah, that's fair.
0: No, but Taylor Swift actually is a good shout.
1: Ooh, I've thought of another person, you know, who I would want to be best friends with, right? Adam Sandler.
0: I don't see it.
1: Fair enough, but he's, like, okay, I get what you mean, but he's, you know, apparently he's, like, really nice. And his movies are funny. He's a funny dude.
0: You've made me think of someone now because you said Adam Sandler. His name is also Adam. It's Adam and... Oh, what's his name? Sandberg. Adam Sandberg.
1: Andy Sandberg. Yeah.
0: Love him.
1: Yeah, you know what
0: I'm saying. He's so funny.
1: Yeah.
0: I think they're friends in real life.
1: He would.
0: Yeah.
1: I think... Okay, apparently he's like not a very nice person in real life though. I don't know. I've heard that. He doesn't seem like the type to be not very nice.
0: He's so funny.
1: I know.
0: Comedic genius.
1: He is, definitely.
0: One more person I wouldn't want to be friends with.
1: Yes.
0: Donald Trump. Do you know, I wouldn't want to be friends with him, that's a lie.
1: Wait, what?
0: I would be friends with Donald Trump.
1: Why?
0: It'd be fun. He's the president of, like,
1: okay,
0: the country.
1: But I wouldn't want to be friends with him because...
0: Also, if I'm best friends, I could, like, tap him on the shoulder and be like, you can't do that, mate.
1: You can't do that, mate.
0: Yeah.
1: Yes, I can.
0: But, like, I'm his best friend.
1: You just
0: so maybe
1: tell
0: he'll
1: you,
0: listen
1: just
0: to me.
1: Go.
0: He'll listen to me because I'm his best friend.
1: Are you sure about that?
0: No, he'd probably be like... Sure, buddy, sure.
1: He'd be like, sure, pal, sure.
0: Okay.
1: Sorry.
0: I think it's time for one of your songs.
1: Yeah, it's my song. Yes, it is. This is In the End by Linkin Park.

0: That's In the End by Linkin Park. It's a band that I do quite like, and again, it's another one I've only gotten into quite recently. A lot of my music taste, as of recent, is, to be honest, based on my best mate's music taste, because her music taste is quite good, and I like a lot of the songs she listens to. Some of them are really, really random, but it's really good, to be fair, because she listens to, like, Metallica, Linkin Park, Slipknot, things like that. So, but what did you think?
1: I mean, it's a good song.
0: Yeah.
1: I can tell it's a good band. It's not really my type of music, however, I can still tell it's good.
0: Yeah, that's fine.
1: I have nothing against Linkin Park. However, I didn't find it that impressive. However, I'm just quite negative. I still quite like them, though. I can't give them anything bad. And I think I give them a solid 10, to be honest. I have nothing against them.
0: Fair enough.
1: I can't like them. Actually, no. I think they're equal to, like, Vector, which is the first person
0: okay.
1: played.
0: Okay.
1: So I'm going to give them 11.
0: Okay.
1: I'm going to give them 11.
0: Damn, not bad. Yeah, I do like Linkin Park quite a bit. To be honest, I mean, I never used to like them because I honestly had only listened to like one or two songs and or something by Linkin Park, and I was like, yeah, no, they're terrible.
1: I feel like they were played on,
0: but they're not.
1: Our old radio show,
0: yeah,
1: which was Training Course, which
0: I
1: was
0: think
1: not Generation Z. What was it?
0: Gen Z.
1: Radio Z.
0: Radio Z. Yeah, that's
1: which,
0: right.
1: I feel
0: yeah.
1: like they were played on that quite a lot.
0: Yeah, that was with quite a few other people, but yeah.
1: Yeah, I mean, Dax too. Dax was there.
0: Yeah, I'm rating Linkin Park a 12.
1: 12. That's a good score.
0: Yeah,
1: that is.
0: 23.
1: Sorry, that's so bad about me and my math.
0: No, it's fine.
1: My next song is by Dermot Kennedy.
0: Yes.
1: It's called Power Over Me. Let's play it.

0: That was Dermot Kennedy, Power Over Me.
1: Yeah, it was a really good song. I really like that song. I have listened to it before. It is very popular. I don't know. It is very popular, yeah. I've heard that a lot. I've heard that song quite
0: a bit. It was
1: just
0: a suggested song on Spotify to me, and I really liked it.
1: Oh, fair enough, yeah. Spotify does suggest, like...
0: some bangers sometimes.
1: It does, yeah.
0: I don't know what to say. Sorry. I really like that song.
1: Yes.
0: I think the tune's good, the lyrics are good.
1: Yeah.
0: It's upbeat, mostly.
1: Mm.
0: I'll let you give it a score first.
1: Let me give it a score. Ooh. I do want to... okay, because it's the artist. I don't know any of the other songs by the artist, but the song's going to give it quite a high rating, so I'll just go off the song and say 12.5.
0: Dermot Kennedy.
1: Yeah.
0: I like him. I've only heard that song. I think I'm going to go 12.5 too.
1: Fair enough.
0: Which equals 25.
1: Yes.
0: Which is a solid... solid 25. Yeah.
1: Yeah.
0: I don't know what I'm saying.
1: That's fine.
0: Sorry, I'm distracted. I'm reading some notes from our editor.
1: Okay, I've got... just like the last couple of episodes, I've got a conspiracy theory again.
0: Oh my god, really?
1: Oh my god, yeah. I've got a conspiracy theory again. This one being a little more interesting. I'm not sure if it's quite popular, but this is about the Jacob's Ladder incident.
0: Explain.
1: I did forget the guy's name, to be honest, but Mike.
0: Great start.
1: Mike. I'm just going to call him Mike.
0: Okay, Mike.
1: Because that is his name, but don't know his last name. I'm not going to lie to you, but yeah. So Mike was basically doing a whole project. He's creating himself a Jacob's Ladder, which, if you don't know what that is, it is basically a couple of boxes, and one of which there's two little antennae which go out, two metal sort of strings basically just like pop out, and then there's an electric current between them. So there's a spark plug. They've got like a little electric sort of like spark, yeah, just between them. So yeah, that's basically what it is. There's a spark going between these two metal wires that go out of a small box. He created one of those. I think he threw a screw into it and it disappeared, and then reappeared a few seconds later further away, reappeared a few seconds mm-hmm. later. So this happened, and the theory is that he then went and created a bigger one. He wanted to figure out what this was, so he created a bigger one in the city, which required something like 20,000 volts or something, and apparently it caused a blackout. He obviously got arrested for this for 2 months, and he when he got out, I think he did the same again, but he wanted to go through it himself, so people started donating parts and things like that for him to create this other machine, which was the last one in his project. So he created this really big Jacob's Ladder and apparently threw himself into it. So he went through this Jacob's Ladder. People are calling this some people call it a time-travelling machine, some people are calling it a dimension-jumping thing, but yeah, he went through this himself. People are associating it with, in the 1930s, there was a tunnel. There was a tunnel which was taken out of a wreckage under the water. All they found in it was some weird technological device, which Mike had previously said on a show that he was brought onto, that if he was to do this, he would take his cell phone. He would take his cell phone with him and nothing else. He did go missing after this interview, and this is what relates to this big metal pipe that was found. They found a technological device and the remains of an unknown man. They couldn't find out who this man was, and it was just some weird technological device, so they didn't know what it was either.
0: Okay.
1: And people are only relating it because since he said he would only take his cell phone with him, that's, you know, that people are assuming that's what they found, and they're assuming that, you know, Mike is the man that was found in the...
0: I mean, I have a few comments.
1: Yeah, go on.
0: It wouldn't be teleportation or, like, reality shifting. Surely it'd be matter manipulation.
1: Probably,
0: scientifically. It sounds like... just hear me out here.
1: Yeah.
0: Mike's made up some absolute science, which was just so false. I could feel
1: no,
0: it
1: No, because
0: wrong.
1: The Jacob's Ladder, it is a thing, right? And obviously... but he'd managed to create one that had, like, sort of...
0: I don't think that's ever been a real thing.
1: But this screw that was thrown into it, he just threw like a metal screw into it and it disappeared and then reappeared a few seconds later further away.
0: Is this a real thing? Is this like actual science? Do we know?
1: Yeah, the Jacob's Ladder is a real thing. So obviously they've got just like a box over here which powers it, and then there's like another
0: small... matter manipulation. I'm so confused.
1: Yeah, it's a small box, and then they've got, like I said, two metal wires, and there's a spark going through it that just goes up through the metal wires, and yeah, so when he... but he created this, so he made this himself. But
0: this
1: when
0: sounds
1: he,
0: false, I'm sorry.
1: I know, it does sound false, but this is why it's a sort of conspiracy theory, because it's sort of like, you know...
0: Can I tell you my opinion on it?
1: Yeah, yeah, yeah.
0: I think it is all false, personally. I don't think science is possible to do that. I think most likely he that body was his.
1: Yeah.
0: And I think he tried to make it look real. Something went wrong and he died.
1: No, but this was in the 1930s. So the
0: there was no way you could do that in the 1930s.
1: No, that's what I'm saying. That's what I'm saying. So this wasn't in the 1930s. So he did this experiment, like, recently. 1995, I think he started it. So that was quite recent. But then obviously he did this interview and he said he would only take a cell phone with him. But in the 1930s, so previously, because people believe this to be a time-travelling machine, they thought that this metal pipe that they found in the 1930s, that was his body and his cell phone, because it was a technological device that they didn't know what it was. So they assume that this is his cell phone from time in the future. So from 1995, 1997, whenever he did this. And yeah, so people are basically thinking, like, he jumped back in time, and the question is more, when is he? You know what I mean? Like,
0: I know nothing about this.
1: Yeah.
0: I don't think I really can comment. It's cool, though.
1: It is a very cool theory. I think it is really cool because...
0: You explained it very well.
1: Thank you. I think it's very cool because, obviously, it's just a weird science device that they've, you know, managed to somehow, him creating it himself, has managed to so-called accidentally make something disappear through it. And he made a bigger one, got arrested because of the amount of voltage, like, it blacked out the whole city. So he tried to create this so that something would disappear when he threw something bigger through it. But he couldn't do that, and then he eventually managed to do it so that he could go through it himself and travel back to the 1930s, basically, into this big metal pipe that was found underwater with an unknown body and with a weird technological device. Like I said, people are assuming this is his cell phone. People are assuming this is him.
0: I think the science doesn't make sense.
1: Yeah, I don't think it's possible. I will say that. I don't think it's possible, but it is a good association.
0: It's also been proven you can't time travel backwards. Yeah, I know.
1: There's no. That's what people are saying. They're saying it's dimension jumping. People can jump through dimensions because that is possible.
0: There's no proof ever. No, it's not.
1: People are saying that it, I know.
0: Dimensions itself, as a theory, has never been proven.
1: I know.
0: It's widely disputed.
1: Yeah, I know, but that's why I'm saying certain people think it's possible, certain people think it isn't, but time travel has proven to be impossible.
0: So dimensions haven't been proven to be impossible.
1: That's what I'm saying. It hasn't been proven to be possible or impossible.
0: Because there is nothing to prove. It's about, I'm a Christian, and no one can prove to me that God's not real.
1: Yeah.
0: But that's because, arguably, not, this isn't my opinion, but people will argue, because there is nothing to prove. You can't prove something which isn't true.
1: But that just makes you a realist, that makes you a humanist, because you believe in what you see.
0: I believe in God. However, my point of this is, there just is nothing there.
1: Okay.
0: Arguably to prove.
1: But I could ask you a question, say, why do you believe in God if you believe in science being proven and possible? How do you believe in God if you believe that science must be proven?
0: There's a saying that any good scientist leaves all his bias, leaves all his religion, ethics and culture outside the laboratory.
1: Okay.
0: Because God and science doesn't mix. Yeah. That's just a simple fact.
1: Yeah, I know, because, it's just sort of a, different topic, I suppose.
0: I actually like this theory very much.
1: I like it. I think it's really interesting.
0: It sounds like a story, though.
1: I've only briefly touched up on it, but I think it's really interesting.
0: It is really interesting.
1: About, just this weird device that people...
0: And have to look at it afterwards.
1: Yeah, I think it's really good.
0: It's very good.
1: Whether you believe it or not, it is interesting.
0: Well,
1: do you want to move on?
0: Let's go to the next song. What song is it?
1: This will be by me, right?
0: Yes.
1: Okay.
0: Wait, you created a song by yourself? What did you write?
1: Oh! Damn, no, this is not my song, obviously.
0: Go on.
1: This is one I picked. Did I Tell You That I Miss You by Adore?

0: as did I tell you that I miss you by Adore.
1: That was a very good pick, I'm gonna be honest. Yeah. I really like that song. I've never heard it before.
0: It's just, to me, it's very nostalgic. I don't know much about the artist, to be honest, like, at all. I just really like the song.
1: I only know this song.
0: Yeah.
1: I liked it.
0: Yeah.
1: I'm trying to look at my ratings, trying to see where I put it.
0: Yeah.
1: I think it gets 12 for me.
0: Yeah, I will base this on the song, because I really love this song, and I could listen to that on repeat for hours. Go on. So, 13.5.
1: You know what? You're good at mental maths. What is that?
0: What? Wait, what did you say, sorry?
1: 12.
0: 12?
1: Just testing it without seeing it.
0: Oh, right. 25.5.
1: That's what I got, so thank God.
0: Yeah.
1: 25.5 for Adore. Yeah. So far, Amanda Destin is at the highest. Yes.
0: With 28. Yeah,
1: insane.
0: Okay.
1: Insane. All right, what's next?
0: This Blue Lights by Georgia Smith. It's Toby's pick, I think.
1: It is.

0: That was my song, wasn't it?
1: Yes, it was.
0: It's Blue Lights.
1: Yes.
0: By someone.
1: Georgia Smith.
0: Georgia Smith.
1: Yes.
0: I knew that. I was testing you.
1: Was you?
0: Yeah.
1: Wow.
0: So much.
1: I liked it.
0: I'm glad you liked it.
1: Yeah.
0: The reason I discovered this from TikTok of edits of adolescence.
1: Oh, yeah.
0: And like Jamie running. And
1: I've seen a lot of those edits, and I watched it because I've seen it on TikTok, and a lot of people were talking about it, saying that it was like really good, really emotional. And
0: I mean, they're making it mandatory in my year next year.
1: Really?
0: To watch Kiss Dharma, you know?
1: Really? Oh, yeah. That doesn't surprise me, to be honest, but yeah.
0: So I'm going to go on and give it. I'm going to go 9.
1: Yeah?
0: Yeah.
1: I don't know the artist. I haven't listened to the song before, but that is, in my opinion, quite good. I'll just give it a 10.
0: And that scores 19.
1: Yes, it does.
0: Next is one of your songs.
1: This will be Clocks by Coldplay.

0: Clocks by Coldplay. I like that song. Again, it's a more popular one than any of the others, because I would have picked The Scientist, but...
1: For a second, I thought you said Quarks.
0: Crocs.
1: Yeah.
0: Yes, the Crocs.
1: By Coldplay.
0: No, it's...
1: Coldplay is such a good band.
0: They are. Thank you. They are. Yeah, I really like them. Yeah. I really, like, know who they are, because obviously they do play on the radio, but also my mum likes them a lot. She's a massive fan of them, so, yeah. And I don't blame her, because they're a really good band, and they play really good songs.
1: I'll give them 13.
0: 13?
1: Damn. I like Coldplay.
0: I love Coldplay so much.
1: So?
0: 14.
1: That equals 27, second highest today. That's still a really high score.
0: Yeah, it definitely is.
1: Very good score.
0: Yes.
1: Do we one more song?
0: Do we have one more song? So, Feet Don't Fail Me Now by Joy Crooks.

0: I really like that song.
1: Feet Don't Fail Me Now by Joey Crooks.
0: It's a good song.
1: Yes, it is.
0: I'm going to give it a solid. I'm going to think about it for a second. You say
1: first.
0: You
1: think
0: about
1: it. Yeah. Okay, yeah. I like that song a lot. I don't know, it sounds very powerful. I don't really hear much of the lyrics, to be honest, but it does sound very powerful and I do like it, so.
0: It's quite a trendy song.
1: 12.
0: I'll go with you. I'll go 12, yeah.
1: Okay, yeah.
0: So 24. That's some good bangers here, okay. But today was Amanda Destin.
1: We'll have to wrap it up now.
0: Oh, we have to wrap it now?
1: Yes, we do.
0: Goodbye!
1: No. What's the top score and what's the lowest?
0: The top score is right. Amanda Destin.
1: Yes.
0: The lowest is The Cardigans.
1: Okay,
0: I win again.
1: Nice. Do you?
0: Yeah.
1: Wow.
0: I got the most popular
1: song. Yeah, okay. All right. Okay, we'll have to say goodbye now.
0: Thank you.
1: Because we ran out of time. So thank you for listening to us.
2: 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Let's see what's on at the Cheese and Grain. Limehouse Lizzie, Friday the 5th. Newton Faulkner, Thursday the 11th. Ready for a laugh? Froome Comedy Club, Saturday 13th. Baggy Mondays, Friday 26th. And don't forget to get some reading in with Froome Book Fair, 21st. And at the little sister of the Cheese and Grain, it's the Treehouse, Class of 79, 13th. And Joshua Burnside, Friday 19th.
3: 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Otherwise known as a dud.
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Good evening, everybody. Oh dear, I don't like that sound of that microphone. Oh well. You are listening to 96.6 FM. This is Between the Sky and the Pavement, the show hosted by myself, Elliot Morris, me alone. All of this is done by me and done super duper well. This is great. It's a rainy day, far different to the last week. I got the chance to chant to you all about music and hot weather and stuff like that. And now it's all wet, rubbish, and I still have hay fever, which is why I hate living in the countryside. So episode 35, nothing special here today. I slept all day, so I didn't have that long to plan this show. However, I do say so myself. I'm quite excited to get through this. And we don't have all the time in the world. It's already 5:06. This is live, if you didn't realize, by the fact that I don't get to edit myself rambling on. But yeah, that was Quasi, and this is The Smiths.

Smith's there being extra smooth with Heaven Knows I'm Miserable Now. A new track for the show. Trying my absolute hardest not to repeat anything that I've done before. I cannot promise that because, I mean, granted, not many people probably heard the early days or are hearing this now, but I was terrible at note-taking back then. So there is no way of me being able to recall with the easy ways whether I did or not. It's usually just like deja vu. That's not important. Anyway, so last week it was very hot and I was complaining about the heat, as you can imagine. And I'd said about the dot to dot, and I said, we'll dedicate this show to the dot to dot, don't you worry about it. Well, there's been some setbacks there, which all of the notes I've left on my phone, they got wiped. Long story, we don't have enough time to even get into that, but I don't have any of the list of the bands anymore. And I didn't remember that, like, they weren't like that memorable names that I could just be like, oh, that's fine, I'll just go into my mind palace and remember. So I've been scouring the bloody dot to dot Instagram account trying to see bands that I recognized. This one was fine because I'd set it aside already. So this band is Sunday Mourners. I saw them at the dot to dot, I promise, at the Thekla. This track is called Biograph. We're going to listen now. They're a bunch of Yanks, Americans.

That was Biograph by the Sunday Mourners, and that was taken from their 2026 album, A Rhythm Absolute. And that is available all over the place. But yeah, I saw them in Bristol. That was cool. We didn't have time to sort of stay on any of these people too long. So we're going to move on now. Well, no, we can relax. But next track is by Nirvana. I don't think we've heard it on before. We probably have. Who cares?

of the Servants there by Nirvana. And now this is a bit of a strange sandwich of tracks to be announcing this, but doesn't matter. It's been a cool week for releases and stuff. There's been Guided by Voices, along with Katy Perry, not my thing, but that also released this week. A couple of other artists that I recognized, including Beth Orton, who has released a single yesterday, which is called Other Side. And from what I heard from it, it sounds pretty cool. So if you like Beth Orton or are into stuff that's kind of a bit more quiet, but it's got an underside to it that I found interesting, but it didn't fit the vibe for today. So I just thought I'd say that now. Beth Orton's released a cool single. Another person who's released is Bedwin. We're going to hear a track from her later. Along with Butane Skies, they released their EP last week or week before. I think it was last week, weekend. So, yeah, we've got some new releases and stuff. Next track is Bull in the Heather by Sonic Youth. So, that's not new.

Sonic Youth there, Bull in the Heather. And I was just reminded, because I was messing about and not being focused, but we used to have in the studio a little clip for, so you could plug your phone into the sound system and you could make it sound good. But I was messing around with my keyboard at home and I made some like soundboard bites, which are absolutely terrible. But I'm a bit miffed that I can't play them in all their glory. Oh man, it would have been so dumb. Well, I'll give you a little hint at one of them. This is... I have no idea if that got picked up at all by the microphone, but I did a bunch of dumb stuff like that for... I don't know in what context that would work. Anyway, enough on that tangent. The next track is by a band called La Crosse Club. I saw them at Louisiana at the Dot to Dot. It was absolutely sweltering in the Louisiana, and everyone was fanning themselves. And the band were memorable, and I found them very easily on the Dot to Dot Instagram because they were all in their underwear when they were performing. But they were really great. Fantastic band live. I'd recommend if you ever see La Crosse Club being advertised or whatever, definitely check that out. So this track is called Spa Song. A lot of their stuff is explicit. This one is not. And it is from the Spa Song single.

That was Sparkle Horse there. I couldn't think of a good segue into the chiller songs of the show, so I decided with that, which is Midget in a Junkyard from the Chords I've Known EP. It's a good EP. I recommend you check it out. It's not like his usual stuff. Okay, so as I said, getting into a bit more chill vibe for a little bit here. This is a track by Graham Coxon, who is of Blur. He's the guitarist and the guy who sounds very British. And he is playing at the Electric in Bristol on the 25th of November. I've seen him play before with his band with his wife. I forget what they're called, The Wave, something like that. But this is a solo show. It's been locked in Wednesday, 25th of November at the Electric, which would be cool to see, I reckon. So queued up this track by him from his first record, Sky's Too High. This track is called A Day's Far Too Long.

So that's Graham Coxon. He's singing A Day Is Far Too Long, which is it's an album all from himself. I've probably talked about it before, so I don't need to ham it up. But yeah, if you want to check out him, I feel like I'm doing PR for him now. If you want to check out him, go to Electric. That's where I'm going. So the next track, I have been scouring, you know, all the time for music that I think sounds cool by people who may not have enough recognition for their music being cool. So I found, that's my long-winded way of saying I found this on the internet, which is fine. I'm going to let myself off because it's cool. And I'm glad I can share it with everybody who is willing to listen. So this is a track by an artist called Skylar Solis. She is a solo artist, I believe, from America. I know that. And she released an album, though I'd probably say it's an EP. So she released an EP last week. It's called Cat House. I'd recommend you check it out. It's cool. I like it. I like it a lot. I won't go on too much longer. Maybe I'll compliment it some more after we've listened. So this is a track, I think it's track 3 from the EP. It's called Carapace.

Karapeki. I apologize, it's a word I'm unfamiliar with. But, yeah, so that was Skylar Solis, an artist. And you can check her stuff out on streaming places. That's where you'll find that. And yeah, check out the EP extended play, Cat House, which came out very recently. If you like the sound of that, it's sort of more like that and discordant stuff. I'm sort of very drawn to that and I'm a big fan. It's my EP of the week. Okay, so I woke up like an hour or so before I had to leave, and so I just bundled a bunch of my CDs and stuff into a bag without even looking, which is not like me at all. So this next track is from one of those CDs that fell into my bag by Jockstrap. Haven't heard from them in a little while. This is a track we definitely haven't had before because I just know, 'cause I'm good. And this track is called Lancaster Court. So let's go.

I suddenly had a very strange moment where I feel like I have definitely played that one before. That was Lancaster Court by Jockstrap, followed by Built to Spill, Randy Described Eternity. And I do want to apologise for the manner in which I transitioned between the two. I had an idea in my head, and I definitely did not execute it with any finesse whatsoever. I'll be excited to check that out in post when I go to upload it and see that I did an absolutely awful job and it just sounds terrible. So I do apologise about that. Oh man, the next track goes without introduction. That's how it's best played. So we're going to do that right now. Enjoy.

nearly pulled all the cables out in excitement during that one, which was Baby Britain by Elliot Smith. That would have been bad if I did pull all the cables. God, what would you do without my excellent presenting? Next track is a new one. I mentioned it at the head of the show. One Thing Right by Bedouin. This is not the show for me and good pronunciation, but in my defense, I'm not familiar with these names and words. But anyway, Bedouin has released a single today, and it's One Thing Right. It's got a couple of tracks on it. This is the title track. Let's enjoy. I said, let's enjoy.

Three more tracks coming up. That was Bedouin. We've been over this, I don't know how to say it, but that's a new EP right there. Awesome. Roger's in the studio. He's in a grand mood. So look forward to the evening playlist. Good 2 hours of great fun after this. And if you didn't catch it before, this is live. And the next 3 hours... Oh, sorry. Imagine it is 5 o'clock, then the next 3 hours is live music, which is awesome. Okay, cool. We're picking it up now because, you know, I feel bad for Roger. I've sometimes left him hanging on some real depressing tracks just before his show. He's doing pub rock. So, awesome. Look forward to that. This is a track by The Wipers. I don't know if they're pub rock. I doubt it.

No idea what they're saying in that track, really. I should give it a bit more thought. Here comes my my soundboard. Oh no, don't know what they're saying. All right, that was The Wipers with What Is. And as I said, two more tracks coming. This first one is a new release by Butane Skies. Their EP, Innocence, that came out last weekend, I believe. They had like a big party for it at the Tunnels. So awesome if you went to see that. You'll probably be familiar with these tracks. This is a demo track. I was immediately attracted to it because I love that sort of garage feel. So this is High Vision.

That was Butane Sky's track Finny from their Innocence EP, High Vision. Technically a demo, but I was just thinking as that was running, let's move away from like polished stuff. Like that's a done song right there. I'm a big fan of that sort of thing. That's my favorite from them so far. That's our homegrown band, Butane Sky's. Okay, well, we're at the end. Got a minute, so you're not going to get this whole song, but this is Fugazi. Thank you very much for listening. I'll catch you next week.

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There we go, to start the show. That's Talk Talk, Talk Talk. The band was so good they named a mobile phone industry out of them. That's not true. Okay, yeah, hi. It's Freedom FM, and I'm the Evening Playlist, and I'm Roger Bell, and I'll be playing lots of lovely tunes between now and 8 o'clock. Thank you to Elliot. Smashing tunes. Absolutely great. Enjoyed that while getting myself ready for this particular hour. Yes, what we're going to be playing for this hour, we're going to be playing lots of pub rock. Ever heard of that genre? Well, you will be by the end. People like Dr. Feelgood, The Stranglers, Buzzcocks. They were punk bands, but they started off in the pub. And they are bands that you will see people playing this sort of stuff or still in the pubs. Before we get there, here's Blancmange. I'm doing this because I love a Blancmange.

0: That's on the album Mons 2. That's a great name for an album. Isn't that little P? I don't know. Anyway, that's Mons, and don't tell me. Right, we're going to dive straight into punk rock / pub rock. And where do we start? Well, I think this is a good place to start. 1980, Splosnus abounds. They came out with 2 packs of crisps and a pint of lager. But on that same single, they had this. This is Simon Templar. It's great.
1: Could this be Mr. Simon Templar?

Explodes the Bounds. We haven't played that on the radio for a while. Yes, this is what Fruit FM is all about. Best evening playlist. We play lots of songs we don't hear on other radio stations. Absolutely. And Froom can wallow in the fantastic music that never gets played. Okay, let's go to 1978 now. I don't have to explain this one. This is Duet with John, and not the one you normally hear.

That's Going Steady by Jill and John. That's from the same album as Gordon Is a Moron, and Sharon gets another mention in there. It's from an album called True Love Stories. Great, great. Let's play some Brighton-based ska. This is the Parade.

There we go. The Piranhas. I think they had other hits, but that one I particularly like, from the album called The Antrix Collection. Unbelievable. Right, going straight into another one. I mean, there's so many of these that we never get played on the radio, but they were so great. So the Leighton Buzzards. Yes, they were from Leighton Buzzard. Why not? Just name the band where you're from. Absolutely. Their later one became the Buzzards. They had one hit, and the fantastic named album this came from is called Jellied Eels to Record Deal. And this is their most famous track. And to be honest with you, probably the best track. This is Saturday Night Beneath the Plastic Palm Trees.

It was all about Saturday night then, wasn't it? Cool, blimey. Anyway, got the old hair bar on it. I love all that stuff. They could actually put that into a record. Fantastic. Anyway, that's the Leighton Buzzards. Saturday night beneath a plastic palm tree. And who hasn't had a Saturday night underneath a plastic? I know I've had many. And I don't want to talk about it. Okay, so that's we're gathering pace now as we go towards some of the classic pub rock / punk rock from the 70s and 80s. 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This is the evening playlist. And every Wednesday, we do an alt playlist. It could be about pub rock. It could be about rock. It could be anything. But it's alt. And we love the name alt because it doesn't mean anything at all. And I can play anything I like. It's great. Okay, so Split Enz. Now, they've changed names more time than you've had a hot dinner. I tell you that now. And the reason why is the guy who runs Split Enz, Splits, I think his name is bonkers. But at the very beginning, I think this came out in 1979. This is one of his biggest hits. He's probably been reliving that ever since. This is Where's Captain Kirk?

There we go. Apparently, I've got lots of reverb in my voice. Do apologise. Is that better? I don't know. I'm just adjusting buttons as we go along. I hope that's better. Anyway, there we go. That was Split Enz. And where's Captain Cook? Right, if you want to go and see a band that's still going, well, it's not a band. John Otway is still out there. There's a great thing on YouTube, and it's probably on one of the other streaming services, about John Otway. He basically does this whole thing. It's a whole documentary about himself, and it's so funny, it's unbelievable. Watch it, and then you'll see John Otway in a different way. And on this track, he's with Wild Willie Barrett, and apparently they're playing again now together. So go and catch these guys, because guess what? Sorry. They're really free, man. They're really free.

There we go. That's the Buzzcocks. We had to put them in, the big beasts of pub rock. And that's Everybody Is Happy Nowadays. Okay, so just to give you a time check, we're about halfway through and I've still got to get a load more tracks in. It's the same every month, every week. The other thing is, if you want to carry on tuning in from 7 to 8, yes, it has been a long time coming, but it's basically been, I think, 4 months since I did my own dance up. Big fat beats coming your way, really badly mixed. Come on, you're going to love it. And I've put some absolute sweeteners in there. Oh, if you don't like sugar, you'll love sweetener. I don't know what I said that for. Happy birthday to Susie and the Banjees. Well, Susie anyway. This is Christina. Or just Christine.

That is such a great track, and we never hear that one. It's always the other ones. I love that. I'm going to play that again some other time. It's great. Love it. Okay. So I'm getting all enthusiastic. Blimey, at my age. I better calm down. Get the old ticker. Definitely. Right. Okay. So we do this every Wednesday. If you've never caught us before, welcome, welcome, welcome, welcome all. Every Wednesday we do this. We do alt rock. It can be all sorts of things. It can be punk. It can be indie. It can be anything. But today we're doing pub rock, and I've just made that up, and we're just going to go with it. So one of the bands that got me into this genre, and probably into many, many genres, and many, many people, into many, many good music, is this band, The Stranglers. And again, we try and play a track that A, you can play because there's no effing and jeffing in it, but B, it's a classic. And this is a classic.

Down by the Jetty by Dr. Feelgood, and they were the ultimate punk. They were from Canvey Island, and they just played all the pubs around there and just went for it. And they were great. I think they played quite a lot with the Stranglers, actually. Oh, I thought that was quite a good segue. Okay, you listen to Froome FM 96.6, and I'm going to play you some Ian Dury and the Blockheads. The Blockers are still going, of course, but Ian passed away quite a few years ago. But pub rock at its best, surely, and funky with it.

a little drop of claret, anything that rocks. 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Reasons to be cheerful, part three. Reasons to be cheerful, part three. Reasons to be cheerful, one.

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Sing along with Smokey, part three. 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Joker, Chris, Bono, Andy Gelatano, Ron Acolino. Why don't you get back into bed? Why don't you get back into bed? Why don't you get back into bed? Why don't you get back into bed?

There we go. There's Ian Dewey and his Blockheads. At this point, I've got to say I am sponsored by the Phone House down in the precinct. Go down and talk to Nick and he'll sort out all your problems with your mobile phone. And if you say you're from, you heard this on Freedom FM, he'll be really nice to you. This is The Ruts. And doing something you shouldn't be doing is staring at the Rude Boys.

past the ruts. Great album, by the way. If you haven't, the best Ruts album I've ever made. That's You've Got to Get Out of It. Absolutely, all the classics on there, including that one. Hey, I've got to get all these tracks in, and I've got to stop yabbering. Stop yabbering, because I'm gonna get these in before we start the next hour. Okay, C30, C60, C90, go. Yeah.

You certainly do. There we go. That's fantastic. The Revellers, and Destination Venus. And before that, we have Bow Wow Wow Wow Wow Wow Wow Wow. No, it's not that many miles. And now, thank you for listening. Stay tuned. This is a 24-hour radio station, and I could be up next. Well, I am. This is The Members. Good night. Stay tuned. No, it's not. This is The Members.

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You listen to Froome FM, this is the Evening Playlist, and this is Dance Off. Or On. I'm dropping it, man. One hour of solid dance with some bangers. I think that's what they call them.

That's Roger Sanchez. Yamina. And before that, start the show, we have Fatboy Slim and David Guetta. And Bus Stop Please. Yeah, you listen to Freedom FM. We're going to play lots of big sounds ready for you for the weekend. Yes, I know it's a Wednesday, but that's what happens in Froom. The weekend starts here. Let's slam this one. James Brown coming up with Carl Cox on the mix. Oh, that sounded horrible.

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And

fire starts to burn, right? And it starts to spread to a greater attitude of all. You know what they like. When the fire starts to burn, right? And it starts to spread to a greater attitude of all.

Amazing, that's a big tune. We've got a massive tune coming up. If you don't dance to this, there's something wrong with you. That's Disclosure.

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0: 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The best way to listen to this is FM, surely. If you live outside the Froome area, I tell you, the internet is good as gold. 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I would say every Wednesday we do this, but we don't. Every Wednesday we do something random. Sometimes it can be prog rock.
1: 320. Separation 3+1500. Roger.
0: Sometimes it can be rock.
1: 503 Meyer is reading up.
0: And sometimes it can be dance.
1: Roger.
0: Wow, that is eclectic, isn't it?
2: This is Apollo Control, the velocity falling off now. Immediately after shutdown, we're showing 34,000 feet per second. Now, at the altitude building, 512.

That's over mono. And lock up. It's going to go wild here soon. Very wild. It's going wild everywhere.

past Gasto. Disco's Revenge. I think I'm gonna go Latino, Latino, Latino, Latino, Latino, Latino, Latino, Latino.

That worked out quite nicely, I thought. It was a bit messy, but we got there. The Stardust. 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It's the dance mix.

I told you it was a banger. It's, and it was, that's Faithless and the monster mix of Insomnia. Yeah, thank you for listening. It's been great doing this. Love it. I love it. I love it. Join me next week. And the week after that. Monday and Wednesday, 6 to 8, we do great music for you. And even do throw some local stuff in as well. Good night. Keep tuned. 24-hour radio station here in Frome, the town that never sleeps. Well, sometimes. I'll leave you with the Chemical Brothers.

0: June's come a knocking. Let's see what's on at the Cheese and Grain. Limehouse Lizzie, Friday the 5th. Newton Faulkner, Thursday the 11th. Ready for a laugh? Froom Comedy Club, Saturday 13th. Baggy Mondays, Friday 26th. And don't forget to get some reading in with Froom Book Fair, 21st. And at the little sister of the Cheese and Grain, it's the Treehouse, Class of 79, 13th. And Joshua Burnside, Friday 19th.
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2: Here's the forecast by Kilmersdon Weather on Wednesday 3rd of June. After a dry but windy night, Wednesday starts near 10 degrees centigrade before turning cloudy and quite windy with outbreaks of rain and drizzle, heavy at times. It will feel cool in the wind. Thursday and Friday remain unsettled with frequent showers, some heavy and thundery, and temperatures feeling rather chilly. Conditions should gradually improve over the weekend, becoming less windy, drier and warmer from the southwest.
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4: Hello and welcome to this month's Stolen Moments. Every month on the second Saturday, local jazz pianist Keith Harrison Braninsky invites one or two musical guests to join him in playing contemporary and contemplative jazz in the inspiring surroundings of Christchurch, Froom. Today's Stolen Moments is another chance to hear the concert recorded in May 2025, which features the artists Nathan Mansfield and Rosanna Shura with Keith Harrison Braninsky exploring the songs of Appalachia. Next Saturday, April the 11th, you can see these talented musicians again live at Christchurch from 3 p.m. The recording is introduced by Keith Harrison Braninsky, and extracts from this concert can also be seen on YouTube.
5: Well, thank you all for coming, especially on such a lovely day. It's very tempting to stay outside in the garden, so it's super to see you all here. And today we're going to do the music of Appalachia, or the songs of Appalachia. And really, these are the songs of Old England that the settlers took over with them. There's a famous quote from Wynton Marsalis, who's a contentious figure in jazz, but a very celebrated one. And as in other fields of music, he won Grammys in both jazz and classical music, 2 years running, when he was just a young man at 22 and 23. And his view is that the root of all American music, including jazz, is Anglo-Celtic music. And indeed, you can trace the songs that we're going to play for you today back to Old English songs. And they were preserved in America in a way that they weren't in England. So when folk song collectors like Alan Lomax and other Cecil Sharp included went over to America and started collecting songs in Appalachia, they found an almost perfect record that had been less watered down by popular culture of the time than it had been in England. So the songs that people were singing were less taken from Victorian broadsheets and musical songs and things like that, and were more directly traceable back to a very old tradition. So we're going to play those songs today. They're quite creepy, some of them, and atmospheric in different kinds of ways. And we're going to give them a bit of a jazz treatment. So please welcome my special guests for today, Rosanna Shura and Nathan Mansfield. And we're going to start with what I think might be one of the creepiest of all of those songs, which is called Shady Grove. And in it, the singer is singing to his girl, Shady Grove, about a shady grove. The girl is called Shady Grove.

0: Thank you, that was Shay Duquan. And we're going to carry on with a tune that you may know in other forms. It's called Red Rocking Chair. It's quite a famous tune, lots of versions of it. And the version we're going to do is based on the tune used by Doc Watson. But we've slowed it down a bit and we've given it a bit more of a jazz harmony. So if you're interested in the etymology of our version, that's it.
1: It's a song about, I think, a man left holding the family, isn't it? It's a very sad song, actually, and I sing this with my other group as well, because these are folk songs that have been journeying for hundreds of years. There are so many versions, and this is brilliant as well, because it's an invitation to just play as freely as you want to, you know, so open to interpretation. So, yes, I play this with my other band, Lorikey, and we do this very cheerfully, and actually, it's a really sad sentiment, so... This poor old geezer's been left, hasn't he? And he's trying to make the best of it. Red rocking chair.

0: Now we play a more cheery song to lift our spirits, and this one's called Bury Me Beneath the Willow.
1: The lyrics were not cheerful, I think. The tempo is a bit...

0: Okay, so we're going to carry on with a sub-tune. Some of you might know if you go to the sessions or hear the sessions or just listen to this kind of music. It's called Cluck Old Hen, and it's a sort of nursery rhyme, really. And we thought, well, Rosanna thought, actually I'm going to put all the blame on Rosanna and let her explain this. We thought we might encourage some audience participation in this one.
1: There's a line that I'd love some support on, and it's very simple. It's the end of the chorus. But I sing, what key are we in, please? My is quite. So we're going, my old hen's a good old hen. She lived hard for the railroad men. My old hen, that's my bit. And then, well, you can join in on that bit too, actually. But the next bit, sometimes one, sometimes two, sometimes enough for the whole damn crew. It's quite low, so I'm looking at the men mainly. Come on, you can do it, guys. Sometimes one, sometimes two, sometimes enough for the whole damn crew. And then everyone gets a dippy egg in the morning with soldiers.
0: And I know for a fact that some of the men in this room have heard this song, so I've got no excuse for not joining in.

It's always fun when you get instruments imitating animals. I love that. The next song is called Come All You Fair and Tender Ladies, a cautionary love song, I suppose. Very beautiful. One of my favourites. Okay, here we go.

0: Got a nice crossover, that one with Blackwater Side, doesn't it? That last lyric, if anybody knows Blackwater Side, it's the same lyric.
1: And the same tune is another song, Silver Dagger. Anyone know Silver Dagger?
0: Silver Dagger, yeah.
1: Joan Baez used to sing it. We're going to carry on with a tune called... Well, it's a syncretic tune, really. It's composed of two tunes or more, possibly. Hares on the Mountainside. And it starts out with a dialogue between a young man and woman. And then it switches into this kind of strange meditation on young men and young women. Hares on the Mountainside.
0: I always actually thought that the dialogue is between two women because she says, oh, I wish I could wed you. I wish I could wed my best friend because she's having trouble finding a man. But I'm probably wrong. But it has endless verses, this song. We're only singing.
1: We're only singing. Yes. We're only singing 31 of them. The rest we thought might save for another day.
0: And then we'll save the rest of the encore. But no, but my favourite that we're not singing actually, If all the young ladies were little white rabbits and I were a hare, then I'd teach them bad habits. Which is a brilliant line. But you can come up with any in that form. It's a lovely little form of poem. Okay, ready?
1: I'll give you a round.
0: Thanks.

We've got one more song in this first half. Before that, some thanks in order to Rupert, Froom FM, for the filming and recording, and this will all go out on Froom FM the week before the next gig, at Sunday at 11, Wednesday at 7. To Anne for making lovely cakes and for helping with the refreshments, opening up the church. And of course to my special guests, Rosanna Shaw and Nathan Mansfield. You'd like to hear Rosanna and Nathan from last year. They appear on this double CD of highlights from the first year of Stolen Moments, which is available for me. Come and see me in the interval. And also, some of you will know, these concerts are supported only by donation, and if to help them continue, we do appreciate any donations you can make. It's absolutely optional. We suggest £10, £5 or zero, and all of those are absolutely fine. There's boxes for cash at the back, and there's also a link on the boxes if you would prefer to donate electronically. Actually, I'm not sure I put the link out, but if I didn't, I'll do that in the interval. And we're going to... We've got some wonderful tunes in the second half, so do stick around for that. And for the last one of our first half, we're going to play a tune called Scarlet Town. When I first heard this tune, I thought, that's where Dylan got his idea from, because you probably know there's a Bob Dylan song called Scarlet Town, which I've always assumed was a pastiche of an older song. And when I heard this version of Scarlet Town, I originally heard it sung by Chris Thiele with Brad Meldow, then realised... it was also from a lady called Gillian Welch. I thought, that's where he got it from. And then was really surprised to find out that Gillian Welch wrote it in 2011. And it's just marvellously authentic. She tapped into something really deep and really scary when she was writing this. So I hope you enjoy it.

Okay. We're going to start with the second half, with probably the oldest and most, possibly most famous of all American traditional folk songs. A very sad song that had some wonderful performances in recent films. There was a lovely one by Jack White in Cold Mountain, another one in a film whose name I forget now, about the Civil War. Can you remember the Civil War film that had the wonderful performance of this song, which is called Wayfair?

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2: Here's the forecast by Kilmersdon Weather on Wednesday, 3rd of June. After a dry but windy night, Wednesday starts near 10 degrees centigrade before turning cloudy and quite windy, with outbreaks of rain and drizzle, heavy at times. It will feel cool in the wind. Thursday and Friday remain unsettled with frequent showers, some heavy and thundery, and temperatures feeling rather chilly. Conditions should gradually improve over the weekend, becoming less windy, drier and warmer from the southwest.
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7: And me, T. Fred. 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
6: And today it is 1970, a transitional year after the heady days of the 1960s.
7: And we're going to start with two bands, one from the UK, one from the US, that would go on to define the 1970s.

0: God, is he fed? I'm absolutely exhausted by that juxtaposition.
1: Yeah, well, not surprising. Reason we picked those two songs as illustrating the transition from the 1960s to the 70s is that they were both released pretty much around the same time in late 1969 as singles in the U.S., and they peak on the Billboard Hot 100 on January 31st. One goes to number one, one goes to number four. Which of the two do you think went to number one?
0: I'm thinking the one with Michael Jackson on it for some reason.
1: You are correct, sir.
0: And of course, the whole essence of Led Zeppelin, the brainchild of Jimmy Page, was no singles, full-length albums, listen to them all at once. So the fact that Atlantic put out a single in the States is fairly amazing.
1: They were defying the great man.
0: Defying the great man.
1: And in talking about fact that Zeppelin only wanted their songs to be on albums, not on singles, that's one of the defining things about the 1970s, is the move to album-oriented rock.
0: Well, in 1969, here's a fun fact, albums outsold singles for the first time in the UK.
1: Well, there you go. There's the other transition that's going on. And one of the things that was leading it in the United States was essentially the media through which you were listening to music. So in the U.S., you start to finally get FM radio in cars.
0: Fantastic.
1: But the other aspect was the development of the 8-track stereo.
0: Oh, God, that great big thing that you shoved into your dashboard.
1: Exactly. I mean, it made floppy disks look like, look like microchips.
0: Exactly.
1: But, you were no longer at the mercy of a DJ playing whatever they wanted to play, and you could listen to the entire album.
0: Can I take you back to Led Zeppelin?
1: You can, sir.
0: It's well known that certain royalties had to be paid to certain bluesmen like Willie Dixon, given Led Zeppelin's gentle plagiarism, if that's not an understatement, in their first two albums. But magnificent stuff. But this song, Whole Lot of Love, is based on You Need Love by Willie Dixon, recorded by Muddy Waters in 1962. But this is absolutely wonderful. Robert Plant said, well, yeah, that's the way it goes. But listen to the Small Faces' first album. They recorded it as You Need Loving in 1966. I would say to you, Robert Plant has cut and pasted Steve Marriott's vocals, except there are hand claps and organ on that one. So go check out, everyone, Steve Marriott, an extraordinary rhythm and blues singer and guitarist.
1: Great recommendation.
0: And finally, I've got to tell you, Led Zeppelin, Baroness von Zeppelin wasn't terribly happy that the family name was being used by this rock band, and there were legal threats. She described them as shrieking monkeys, but someone very cleverly decided to introduce her to them, because they're very nice lads and very, very well brought up, in spite of being amazing musicians as well. They endeared themselves to having met her. And as they left the television studio, unfortunately, Miss Zeppelin managed to see the burning picture of the Hindenburg crashing, the first album cover, and that rather scotched things.
1: So the big news in the first quarter of 1970 is the official breakup of the Beatles, which the announcement of their breakup comes in March 1970. But John Lennon had already said in September of 69 that he was leaving the band, and he released this song 1 month before the announcement about the Beatles' breakup.

0: That was a release under the auspices of the Plastic Ono Band, members including, of course, John Lennon, Yoko Ono, Klaus Voormann, often referred to as a fifth Beatle, along with other fifth Beatles.
1: Let's see, Billy Preston.
0: Pete Best.
1: Stuart Sutcliffe.
0: Derek Taylor.
1: Come on, it's got to be Sir George Martin.
0: Let's just end it on Sir George Martin.
1: We rest our case.
0: But the abiding memory that I have of Instant Karma is that the administrators of my high school, for whatever reason, allowed a student to start playing music over the loudspeakers at lunch. And he would play an eclectic mix, let's put it that way. So you'd have things like Cream, Traffic, King Crimson, but also Paul Mariah Orchestra doing Love is Blue.
1: Oh, goodness gracious.
0: This is the Bomb Sites and Orange Grove Show on 96.6 Froom FM.
1: 1970 was a year of transition. As we pointed out, the Beatles, not only did they break up, but Simon and Garfunkel released their last album, Bridge Over Troubled Water, in January of the year.
0: And Lou Reed said adios amigos to the Velvet Underground.
1: And the Green God, Peter Green, closed chapter one of Fleetwood Mac with this extraordinary haunting song.

0: That was Peter Green's Fleetwood Mac with the Green Man Alishi.
1: The thing about that song is it sounds like a consummate album track, and yet
0: indeed,
1: it reaches number 10 on the top 40 singles chart. And this is in a year in which you get just some novelty fluff. Things like Lee Marvin doing Wandering Star. It's number one for 3 weeks in a row.
0: Well, I see you and raise you, Donna, with all kinds of everything, and Christy with Yellow River.
1: Oh, my gosh.
0: I mean, it's absolutely extraordinary. As the marvelous Bob Stanley points out in his History of Pop Music, Yeah, Yeah, Yeah, what a huge bifurcation in 1970 between singles, total fluff, and albums, really extraordinary. You had people like Deep Purple with In Rock, that's Deep Purple Mark II, the best version of the band, but you couldn't get any heavier than this.

0: That was Black Sabbath with War Pigs from their second album, Paranoid. They in fact released two albums in 1970, their debut album, Black Sabbath, and then this one. Now, War Pigs was originally going to be called Walpurgis, T. Fred, but that, as you obviously well know, is the satanic version of Christmas.
1: Well, yeah, and it was later celebrated in the Spinal Tap song, Christmas with the Devil.
0: Well, there you go. But for some reason, the record company rejected it. But as Ozzy Osbourne pointed out, good old Geezer Butler, the bassist and great composer of this song, was into heavy-duty lyrics and all kinds of stuff, topical stuff. So no wonder girls didn't really feature at their gigs at the time. In November 1970, in Rolling Stone magazine, the music journalist Mike Saunders, Metal Mike, coined the term heavy metal, reviewing Humble Pie's debut album, As Safe As Yesterday Is. I think most people would agree, really, Black Sabbath is where heavy metal started.
1: Amen. In contrast, over in the US, you get the flowering of the singer-songwriter movement, which you get very sweet, very mellow songs by the likes of Gordon Lightfoot doing If You Could Read My Mind, James Taylor doing Fire and Rain, Joni Mitchell doing Big Yellow Taxi.
0: And let's not forget Loudon Wainwright III, whose debut album came out then, but the best songs came later, like Dead Skunk in the Middle of the Road, and Swimming Pool Song, Balm for the Beaten Up Generation of the 60s.
1: Balm for the 60s, indeed. It's particularly the last 2 years of the 1960s, but there was still one angry young man. Nowadays, he's an angry old man, and that person is Neil Young.

0: That was Ohio, a song about the Kent State Massacre, in which National Guard troops fired on student demonstrators at Kent State University and killed four of those students. Neil Young wrote the song within 5 days of the incident happening. He got his bandmates, Crosby, Stills, and Nash, together about a week later. The song was recorded in 2 days and released in June.
1: That really is the proverbial harsh contrast compared to the likes of Carole King and James Taylor.
0: Indeed. And the incident happened, as I said, on the campus of Kent State University, which is near Akron, Ohio. And there is a further musical connection. Several of the members of Devo were attending Kent State at the time, as was Chrissie Hynde.
1: Now, Tifa, at the risk of bringing levity into a very serious subject, on the subject of Chrissie Hynde, she, as you know, ended up in the UK as a music journalist and, of course, then became the founder of The Pretenders. She was worried about her immigration status in the UK before that, so guess what? She approached, because she knew Malcolm McLaren, she approached Steve Jones to marry her. For some reason, that did not happen. Then she approached Johnny Rotten John Lydon. I think Lydon said yes, but didn't turn up at the register office. So everyone's idea of the perfect gentleman, Sid Vicious, offered to stand in. And the great man did accompany Chrissie to the register office, but it was closed. The next day, Chrissie and Sid were meant to go to the register office again. Unfortunately, Sid was not available. He was in court on a drugs charge. Several years later, Chrissie had a relationship with the writer of this next song. This is Raymond Douglas Davis and the Kinks with Lola.

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1: Now, in a year in which Neil Young is decrying the murder of four students in Ohio, weirdly, the most controversial song is Lola. It's controversial in the United States because of the subject matter, and it's controversial in the UK because of
0: product placement.
1: That's right. The words Coca-Cola are enough to get it banned by the BBC.
0: But of course, Ray Davies substituted the words Cherry Cola for Coca-Cola in the single version that you've just heard. As far as the content is concerned, the subject matter, which of course the point was missed initially, Ray denied the song was about a famous Warhol transgender actress, Candy Darling. She was a bit of a superstar. Ray had a dinner date or two with her, but he said, well, she was great fun to be with, but he knew all along that she was transgender.
1: And she was later lionized in the song Walk on the Wild Side by Lou Reed.
0: T. Fred.
1: Yes, Riff.
0: I sense that our next choice is a slight contrast in this year of musicals transition to the gentle singer-songwriter fair.
1: Yeah, this is a singer, and he is a songwriter, but this is not a gentle song. And it is called Don't Worry, If There's a Hell Below, We're All Gonna Go.

0: That was Curtis Mayfield. And you may recall that a couple of shows ago, we talked about Scott Walker and the transformation that he made from being Andy Williams to Karl Heinz Stockhausen. Curtis Mayfield went through a similar sort of transition. In 1967, he was the leader of the group The Impressions, who specialized in very sweet, beautiful three-part harmony, and did songs such as People Get Ready, a song about hope. Very sweet, very beautiful song. And yet, 3 years later, he comes out with this solo album called Curtis, produced on his own label with songs that are similar to the one we just heard, an expression of black anger in a style that hadn't been heard before and what would become known as urban soul.
1: And then, of course, we had Isaac Hayes following that.
0: 1 year later, Isaac Hayes is doing the theme from Shaft, and it's got a lot of the elements of this song, particularly the string arrangements with the sort of wee, wee, wee, and the electric guitar scratch that Curtis is using here. So hugely influential on black music that would follow.
1: And then we got to Marvin Gaye
0: He's coming through in the next year and doing a song, Trouble Man, that sounds very much like a Curtis Mayfield song.
1: So Curtis was there. He's the founder.
0: He is. He's the man at the forefront.
1: Meanwhile, back in the uncouth world of rock music.
0: Yeah, you could still get away with playing three-chord basic rock and roll because the most popular rock band of 1970 was Creedence Clearwater Revival.
1: Mm-hmm.
0: But it became clear to some that it was no longer enough just to stand up on stage with four of your mates and to play songs, that you needed to have a more visual show. And the band that pushed forward the idea of on-stage theatrics is this one.

0: Ooh, I love the organ at the end.
1: Yes, we're all going to church on 96.6 Froom FM on the Bomb Sites and Orange Grove Show. So that was I'm 18 by Vincent Damon Furnier, better known as Alice Cooper. The song was released in November 1970, a few months ahead of the album on which it would appear, called Love It to Death.
0: I'm 18 was the taster for Alice Cooper's more commercial Change Direction rock third album. They'd previously signed a three-album deal in L.A. with none other than Frank Zappa on his new record label, Straight, and Frank wanted to sign zany acts. The boys were told by Frank, turn up at 7 at my house and let's see how it goes. Well, they turned up at 7 in the morning, and Frank was extremely impressed by their un-rock and roll approach to things. But the first two albums didn't go well. I think they're absolutely wonderful, by the way, and worth checking out, but they're very psychedelic. So as the band wasn't getting anywhere, really, for the third album, they said, let's go back to Detroit, where Alice was born, because essentially, in LA, they said, people are on different drugs, they're on acid, and we are on beer.
1: So the band lands in Detroit, not only the industrial heartland, but also the home of Cream Magazine, which boasts on its staff two prominent critics. One is Dave Marsh, the other is the legendary Lester Bangs. And one of the driving ethos, can you have more than one ethos?
0: Ethoses?
1: Yeah. Of the magazine is supporting local Detroit and Midwestern bands. Those bands, in addition to Alice Cooper, include the MC5 and these guys.

0: That was Detroit, the Stooges from their second album, Funhouse, with the track Down on the Street. Aggressive, nasty, proto-punk in the year of the songwriter. Quite a contrast. Now, with their fellow Detroit residents, hard rockers, the MC5, they were both on the Elektra record label, a very storied record label owned by Jack Holtzman, who had signed Love and The Doors. He thought of the two Detroit bands that the MC5 would have commercial success. Well, neither of them had any commercial success, but they really, really, really were fantastic live acts. The lack of commercial success of the Stooges and the MC5 is quite irrelevant. The key is they both had a massive influence on punk and alternative music in general. Just look at the Sex Pistols and the Ramones, for example.
1: Well, and even R.E.M. have cited them exactly as being influences.
0: Let's not forget that the Stooges frontman, Iggy Pop, invented crowd surfing, T. Fred.
1: And if that's not a cultural contribution, I don't know what is. Another aspect of the transition from 1969 to 1970 occurred in the area of rock festivals. So, of course, in 1969, two big rock festivals.

0: Isle of Wight Festival in August of that year.
1: Exactly.
0: And both feature many of the artists that appeared at Woodstock. So you get people like The Who, Jimi Hendrix,
1: Johnny Winter,
0: Canned Heat,
1: Sly and the Family Stone,
0: Jefferson Airplane.
1: I mean, it's just pretty fantastic overall.
0: Exactly. But if you're looking at historical events,
1: and we are,
0: it's also the first year of the Glastonbury Festival.
1: The lineup was very modest fare, especially compared to the likes of the Isle of Wight and the Bath Festival. We had the Kinks and, bizarrely, Wayne Fontana and the Mindbenders, a pop group, headlining. But they both pulled out a week before the festival,
0: leaving Michael Eavis, the organizer, in something of a pickle.
1: But into the breach stepped the future glam rock king, the elfin Mark Bolan of Tyrannosaurus Rex, or was it even T-Rex by then? Otherwise, we had future stalwarts of the festival circuit like Stackridge there, Al Stewart, and Quintessence. Really not worth hitchhiking down the A4 for that one, necessarily.
0: And in fact, only 1,500 people did. Glastonbury takes place on September 19th, 1970, and 1 month later, headliners T-Rex, coincidentally or not, release their first single, Ride a White Swan.

0: Mercifully short, thank goodness.
1: Yeah, Ride a White Swan comes out a year after David Bowie had released Space Oddity, but many people consider this to be the true first example of the genre that would become known as glam rock.
0: This has been the Bombsites and Orange Grove Show on Fru 96.6 FM. And it's cheerio pip pip from me, the Riffmeister.
1: And it's adios amigos from me, T. Fred. The initial Glastonbury had taken place on September 19th, 1970. One day earlier on September 18th, as if to punctuate the transition from the 1960s to the 1970s, Jimi Hendrix died. And we play you out on one of his most beautiful songs, Little Wing.

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2: Here's the forecast by Kilmersdon Weather on Wednesday, 3rd of June. After a dry but windy night, Wednesday starts near 10 degrees centigrade before turning cloudy and quite windy, with outbreaks of rain and drizzle, heavy at times. It will feel cool in the wind. Thursday and Friday remain unsettled with frequent showers, some heavy and thundery, and temperatures feeling rather chilly. Conditions should gradually improve over the weekend, becoming less windy, drier and warmer from the southwest.
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First Friday of every month, I show you the latest and greatest in psychedelic and stoner rock music. We started tonight with Marijuana's theme by Sleep, and we're now going on to Zahn, spelt Z-A-H-N, I think it's pronounced Zahn, with the track Genscher from their latest release, Purpur.

Some weird and wonderful stuff from German band Zar. That was from their latest album, Purpur, which released late February. We're going to move on now. We are going to have a bit of a 90s stretch. We've got three 90s tracks lined up by some fairly well-known bands. First of which is probably the lesser known of the three. This is Silverchair, Australian kind of grunge rock band. The track name is Israel's Son, from their first album, released in 1995, Frog Stomp.

Israel Sun by Silverchair from their debut album in 1995, Frog Stomp. You probably recognise this track already by the guitar riff, but for those who don't know, this is Even Flow by Pearl Jam from the album 10.

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This is Under the Sun, Froom FM's monthly rock show. Even Flow by Pearl Jam from their debut album, 10, released in 1991. This is the final of the 90s tracks this evening, also from 1991. This is Primus, American Life, from the album Sailing the Seas of Cheese.

American Life by Primus from their 1991 album Sailing the Seas of Cheese. Now, this next one is an absolute classic. However, not a lot of people know this. The very famous part of this song is actually technically part two. If I say The Crazy World of Arthur Brown, I'm sure you know what track I'm going to play.

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And as I lay, the grass turned to sand and the river turned to a sea. And suddenly the sea burst into flames and the sand was burning. And I breathed in and there was smoke in my lungs and there was fire in my brain. And I looked around me and there were all these shapes being sucked into the flames. And they were writhing and trying to escape. And I knew that I had to get out. And I looked above me and I saw a shape that was smiling down at me and beckoning, saying, "Come on

god of hellfire, and I bring you...

Yes, of course, that was Fire by Crazy World of Arthur Brown, a fantastic track. But like I said, technically it's two parts, so the first part was Fire Poem, and the second part was Fire. Moving on, we are going to London for this next one. This is one of those bands that, if you looked at all their media and photos and stuff, you would actually think they were from the 60s. However, the album that this track came off actually came out last week, the 27th of March, 2026. So this is Proud Man from the album Smoke and Mirrors by the band Green Seagull.

Proud Man by Green Seagull from their latest release, Smoke and Mirrors. We are going to the album that this is off hasn't even released yet. This is a single by band it's really hard to say. Upayama, spelled U-P-U-P-A-Y-A-M-A. So, however. So, this is Mystic Clouds of Memories by that band. And I believe the single in question is called Flynn, spelled with three I's. So it's probably got some fancy pronunciation or something.

I should clarify, this was the B-side of the single that released to avoid any confusion. The album that is due to be on is Honesty Flowers, and it's due to release at the end of May. Next, we are going to a really interesting group. This is Angine de Poitrine. It's French. These are two characters that are anonymous, and they wear masks and dress up, and it's like they're all black and white polka dot. It's really cool stuff. Again, this is another one that Spotify threw at me, and then I did some research, and it was really cool. So this is Sherpa by Angine de Poitrine. We'll go with that. 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This is Under the Sun, Froom FM's monthly rock show.

Sherpa by Andrew and De Poitrine from their, I'm assuming it's their first album because it's called Volume 1 from 2024. You can tell I've done lots of research, can't you? Next up, we have Swedish band Hollow Ship. This is their only album to date. However, they have recently released a single, which implies a second one is on the way, which I'm very excited about because I discovered these lot very recently and I think they are excellent fun. So, this track is Take Off. This is from the album Future Remains that was released in 2020.

that's it. April's show is all done. Thank you very much for listening once again. April 2026. I realise I should start putting the years on those, obviously, as they repeat. Bloody yada yada. Sorry, this one hasn't been as prepared and researched as usual. I went on two

0: June's come a-knocking. Let's see what's on at the Cheese and Grain. Limehouse Lizzie, Friday the 5th. Newton Faulkner, Thursday the 11th. Ready for a laugh? Froom Comedy Club, Saturday 13th. Baggy Mondays, Friday 26th. And don't forget to get some reading in with Froom Book Fair, 21st. And at the little sister of the Cheese and Grain, it's the Treehouse, class of 79, 13th. And Joshua Burnside, Friday 19th.
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1: And me, T. Fred, two views of popular culture separated by a common language.
0: Today the year is 1974.
1: And a year in which the various genres of music begin to splinter, and as a result we have
0: a very eclectic show, kicking off with this little belter.

0: That was Mud with Tiger Feet, a song written by Nicky Chinn and Mike Chapman, Chinny Chap in other words, who compare, in my humble opinion, with Lennon McCartney, Goffin and King, and Lieber and Stoller. Well, maybe not.
1: Maybe not.
0: Not that well known in America, methinks, T. Fred.
1: Well, not only were they not very well known in America, but neither was the band Mud, which made absolutely no impression. They didn't even make a mosquito bite in America. They had, amazingly, 20 top 40 hits in the UK, 3 number ones, including the one we just heard. That song was the top-selling song of 1974 in the UK, and yet in America, zip, nada. Zilch.
0: Well, when I do my PhD at the University of Goodness Knows What, I'll try and explore by certain English bands never made in America, despite sporting, in Mud's case, tremendous teddy boy looks, draped jackets. Except for Rob Gray, their axeman, he used to wear a dress plus dangly earrings. He had very affectionately curly hair, and no one ever remarked upon this. And I think that's rather wonderful, and he's a damn good guitarist and is still with us. And by the way, the great Nicky Chinn and Mike Chapman, Nicky Chinn's an Englishman of some wealth and fine family. Mike Chapman's an Australian, and Chinn was writing songs effortlessly, and he bumped into Chapman when the latter was working as a waiter at the Sainted Tramp nightclub. I mean, that's how a partnership was formed. In short, Mud, Tiger Feet, great fun.
1: And to top it off, it was accompanied by a great dance routine, one of my wife's go-to dance moves. And of course, it's a natural segue from Mud to one of the great singer-songwriters of all time, Joni Mitchell.
0: From Carl Shorten to Los Angeles.
1: And the song that we're going to play is off of her biggest selling album, Court and Spark. This was the first single released off the album, and it is called Raised on Robbery.

0: So that was Raisin on Robbery by Joni Mitchell as a set off of her album Court and Spark, which marked a departure from her folk-based fare as she explored a more jazz-oriented sound. And she had the people on the album to make that segue, including Joe Sample and Larry Carlton of the Crusaders. In fact, it's Joe Sample who's playing the clavinet at the beginning of that song. And she also had Tom Scott from the L.A. Express doing the horns, and finally her fellow Canadian Robbie Robertson contributing lead guitar on that song. The album, Court and Spark, peaked at number 2 on the U.S. album charts. Raisin on Robbery, on the other hand, got no higher than number 65 on the singles charts. But then, you know, the competition was pretty stiff. It included Ringo's version of You're 16 and fellow Canadian Terry Jacks doing Seasons in the Sun.
1: Singapore Graham, I know you're listening. Be grateful we didn't play Terry Jacks especially for you. Of the singles of Court and Spark, T-Fred, I would have much preferred they'd released Free Man in Paris, a really great tune. David Geffen, what a story, took Joni Mitchell, Mr. and Mrs. Robbie Robertson to Paris. They stayed at the Ritz. Where else? But the Ritz did not accept credit cards in 1974. And none other than Prince Rupert Lowenstein, the manager of the Rolling Stones, bailed them out. From Los Angeles, we go to an LA-raised band that first made it big in England. This is none other than Sparks, with This Town Ain't Big Enough for Both of Us.

0: was Sparks with This Town Ain't Big Enough for Both of Us. I was a teenager in those days, T. Fred. You're meant to say, really, Riff? You look so young. And in the wonderful Luke Haynes' book, Freaks Out, he describes sitting in his sitting room at home with his dear dad, who, taking one look at Sparks and seeing Ron Mayall on keyboard, said, "Get in here, Edith! Hitler's on top of the pops!"
1: I mean, the anecdote that I heard is John Lennon called up Ringo or George or one. He said, "Quick, turn on Top of the Pops because Mark Bolan is playing with Hitler."
0: I think he looks a bit more like Emperor Hirohito. Anyway, this is a true one-off. It's quirky. It's not rocks and roll, but I love it. I love it. I really do. And there's no show for me that works well for us unless Todd Rundgren or Frank Zappa are mentioned. And in this case, Sparks were originally called Half Nelson. They made none, produced by none other than Todd Rundgren.
1: Of course.
0: Who said, modestly, "This album's as good as Sgt. Pepper," but it didn't sell. But the producer of Kimono My House, the album from which this single was taken by Sparks, was Muff Winwood, none other than the brother of Steve Winwood.
1: And former member of Spencer Davis Group.
0: The great Spencer Davis Group from England's Midlands. And I'd like to say also that Susie and the Banshees have covered this song, and T. Fred, they hail from your neck of the woods, your English neck of the woods, I should say.
1: Well, yeah, so there's my two connections, because contrary to what I always thought, or what I thought for the longest time, Sparks originated from Southern California. In fact, both Mayall brothers went to UCLA. And when I heard this song, I said, this has got to be either by a UK band or possibly even a Dutch band, because it sounded so much like Europop and nothing like anything that was coming out of America. And as proof of that, this song went to number 4 in the UK, and on the US charts, it was at number 101.
0: A recurring theme of this show, but there's artifice here, but it's artifice with feeling, if that's not a contradiction. I absolutely love it.
1: Well, and if you want to see some great videos about Sparks, check out the documentary from 2021 called Sparks Brothers, or a YouTube video of them performing at Glastonbury with a dance routine by Cate Blanchett. It's absolutely uplifting. This is the Bombsites and Orange Grove show on 96.6 Froom FM.
0: We've had continuous singles so far on the show today, T. Fred, and that's unusual. Let's keep going in that vein. Our next artist wouldn't have probably graced Glastonbury of an afternoon, as he's very much a man of the night in the best sense of the word. This is The Walrus of Love with "You're the First, the Last, My Everything."
2: We got it together, didn't we? Nobody but you.

0: In case you hadn't guessed, that was Barry White with You're the First, the Last, My Everything. The Walrus of Love, what a voice, instantly recognisable. 150 cigarettes a day, man at his peak. And the story goes that his mother and he were having a chat one day, and Barry's about 14, and the voice suddenly became the iconic voice, and they both jumped back in shock.
1: Well, and he's another unlikely product of Southern California, because he grew up in Los Angeles. Personally, I always thought he was from the planet Lovetron, but I guess I'm wrong there. And my abiding Barry memory is of his appearance on the David Letterman show. And David Letterman had a recurring routine called the Top 10 List. And this particular list was the top 10 words that only Barry White can make sound sexy.
0: For example.
1: And the two that stood out, one was gubernatorial. And the other one was gingivitis.
0: Moving from the mainstream to the much less familiar, this is an unsung hero who peaked very young. He'd made two solo albums by the age of 17. He was a son of showbiz royalty. This is Shuggie Otis with Strawberry Letter 23.

0: Shuggie Otis with Strawberry Letter 23, made famous by the Brothers Johnson initially with a hit. It's from his album, his third album, Inspiration Information, which, guess what? Another recurring theme this show, T. Fred, not a big seller. The showbiz royalty referred to earlier was his dad, Johnny Otis.
1: Yeah, Johnny Otis, the venerable musician and musicologist who championed R&B acts from the period that fell between swing and rock and roll. And we're talking about such acts as Esther Phillips, Etta James, Johnny Ace, Jackie Wilson, and one of my all-time favorites, Little Willie John.
0: Johnny will feature again later in the show. By the way, T. Fred, I'm sure you know this, that Frank Zappa's iconic moustache is derived from the one that Johnny Otis sported. He was a hero, in fact, of Frank. Back to Shuggie. Age 16 in 1969, he played bass on Peaches and Regalia, that funky track on Hot Rats, Frank Zappa's solo album, which is extremely jazzy. Coming on to more modern times, both Lenny Kravitz and Prince acknowledge Shuggie's influence.
1: Of Strawberry Letter 23, you may have noticed that it kind of segues into what I would call a kind of prog rock riff. And so it's only natural that we should play a prog rock song.
0: But which prog rock song?
1: Well, it is by the band Hatfield and the North. This is Rifferama.

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1: That was Riff-A-Rama by Hatfield and the North, and I chose this song for three reasons that have nothing to do with the song, to which the listener is probably saying, well, my God, at least he does have a modicum of taste. The first reason is just the name of the band, which my wife had told me back in the early days of our courtship was taken from a sign at the very beginning of the M1 motorway. So the second reason is that this is the band's first album, and their follow-up album was called The Rotters Club, which is also the name of a wonderful coming-of-age novel by Jonathan Coe, told against the background of the Birmingham pub bombings of November 1974. And then finally, the name Riff-A-Rama is a shout-out to your good self, Riff.
0: Oh, how absolutely wonderful. Well, thank you for that, T. Fred. I'm blushing, but I must say, I like Hatfield and the North. I like progressive rock. But when I look at this band, they're part of the Canterbury scenes. For all you nerds out there just like me, I'll go and explore them. The original band was the Wildflowers, 64 to 67, which partly became Soft Machine and Caravan. Caravan's bassist and vocalist, Richard Sinclair, formed Hatfield and the North in 1972. Richard has a very singular voice, English all the way, not featured on this track.
1: After six songs that are about acts based either out of Los Angeles or the UK, we finally moved to a different part of the world, and that is New York City, which produced the next act that we are going to feature. The most capitalized band in rock and roll, because the name KISS is an acronym standing for Knights in Satan's Service. This is off of their debut album. The song is Black Diamond. Out on the

0: That was Black Diamond by Kiss. And even a band as lame as these heavily made-up headbangers stumble on an occasional gem. And that is definitely the case with Black Diamond. And you know, there's precedence. Witness Grand Funk Railroad, for example, with We're an American Band.
1: Well, I was absolutely stunned that you had chosen Kiss, and I was dreading it. But again, one of the joys of working with you, T. Fred, this is, what can I say? Golly, it's Riff-a-rama. It's a fantastic song.
0: And in this case, I came about it in a roundabout way via The Replacements, who had on their third album, Let It Be, finally done a cover version. And it wasn't the Beatles song, Let It Be. No, it was this one, Black Diamond.
1: From a cartoon band based on the mean streets of New York City, we moved to the West Coast, to pastoral Northern California, to Mendocino.
0: Wine country.
1: This is a song written by the principal songwriter of the Byrds, who penned some of their early hits such as 8 Miles High and I'll Feel a Whole Lot Better. This is Gene Clark with Silver Raven.

0: That was Gene Clark with Silver Raven from the album No Other. And guess what, T-Fred? Guess what? Yet another commercial failure.
1: But one that is now considered to be a classic.
0: Yep, it's a tad baroque, but I absolutely love it. Of course, that unsung hero, is he such a person? The modest David Geffen.
1: He
0: comes back into the show again because he funded it and he was very frustrated because they spent a lot of money and it was going to be a double album at one stage.
1: Really? Well, it was like $100,000 at the time, which is like close to $1 million now. And upon hearing the album, Geffen just turned against it.
0: Exactly. But look at Gene Clark. He wrote some fantastic songs. He had a fabulous voice. He had his troubles like many great artists. But this album, he cleaned up. He was staring at the ocean from his place in Mendocino. He was sober. And you'll never guess the two albums that inspired him.
1: Let me think. Was it one of them by Terry Jacks by any chance?
0: Funnily enough, no. But his twin brother, Stevie Wonder, with Inner Visions. And wait for it, the Rolling Stones' Goat's Head Soup. Chris Hillman, the bassist with the Birds, and then in the Flying Burrito Brothers, who participated on the No Other album, said, well, he worked with both Gram Parsons and Gene Clark. He said, Gram Parsons has the profile, but Gene was the better songwriter. From pastoral Northern California, we moved east, we moved to Europe. In fact, we moved to Germany. We're going to play Kosmische music, also known as Krautrock.
1: Also known as space rock.
0: I prefer Kosmische music. This is Cluster, formerly known as Cluster, with the achingly beautiful Rosa.

0: That was Cluster with Rosa from their third album, Zugersite, a duo who made three albums before that with Connie Schnitzler, which was totally experimental music, using alarm clocks, tape machines, cellos, kitchen utensils. So, as David Stubbs points out in his masterful work, Future Days, Krautrock and the Building of Modern Germany, anyone following the Cluster discography would have been extremely surprised by the sweetness of the third album. The album is, in fact, two solo albums patched together. Hans-Joachim Rodulus and Dieter Möbius, they record in Alternative Days, and Rosa is by Hans-Joachim, who incidentally, and this is very humbling, was born in 1934, suffered under the Nazis, and actually tried to emigrate from Eastern Germany and was caught and spent 2 years in prison. Can't mention Krautrock, I suppose, without dear old Brian Eno coming into the picture. And, of course, he worked with Cluster subsequently and made two very good albums, actually, in 1974. Here Come the Warm Jets and Taking Tiger Mountain by Strategy. And then, of course, the other elephant in the room is, no doubt, Kraftwerk's Autobahn.
1: It's interesting you should mention Autobahn, because my favorite Krautrock ensemble is Autobahn, the fictional anarchic band in the Big Lebowski. And I have a t-shirt featuring the three members of the band promoting their album Nagelbett, which is German for bed of nails. This is the Bomb Sights and Orange Grove show on 96.6 Froom FM. And at the beginning of the show, we had warned you that we would be having a rather eclectic mix. And at the risk of giving our audience whiplash, we go from ethereal cosmische music as performed by the German band Cluster to down in the dirt funk as played by Parliament. This is Up for the Downstroke.
2: Talking about you, man. Let's take it to the stage.

0: That was Up for the Downstroke by Parliament, the song that finally put that wonderful ban on the music buying map. It saw the reunion of George Clinton with Bootsy Collins after a two-year hiatus. The music is pure P-Funk, and if there's any disappointment about this song, it's the lyrics, which lack the wackiness and the hilarity of later works, such as Motherhood Connection, Flashlight, and Aqua Boogie. Definitely songs to check out if you don't know them.
1: Well, Parliament were completely mad, as you know, but exceptionally gifted, T-Fred. And, of course, founded by none other than George Clinton, who was a doo-wop singer back in the 1950s, and the redoubtable Bootsy Collins on bass. He doesn't seem to have aged, and he played for James Brown in the early 1970s.
0: And you take those two combinations of the doo-wop, which you hear in the wonderful vocals on this song, add to that playing with James Brown, the godfather of funk, and you have Parliament.
1: From the extraordinary talents and sheer zest and funk of Parliament, T-Fred, we're moving to a band which looks like mainstream rock and roll, of whom I'm not awfully fond, and I'm slightly surprised by their selection. I mean, I was blown away by Kiss, but come on, hit me with this one.
0: I hear what you're saying about the band, but I did pick this song for one reason, and that reason is I think it has a really great riff, and you being the riffmeister, this was meant as a kind of gift to you.
1: Twice in one show.
0: Twice in one show. So this is Aerosmith with Same Old Song and Dance.

0: That was Aerosmith with Same Old Song and Dance, featuring Steve Tyler on lead vocals. Another
1: Mick Jack impersonations.
0: Yeah, along with Peter Wolf from Jay Giles.
1: But Steven Tyler didn't marry Faye Dunaway.
0: No, but he did father Liv Tyler.
1: Oh, but don't forget, Todd Rundgren paid her school fees and brought her up. We've got Todd Rundgren in again.
0: Hey, what a way to conclude the show. Another mention of Todd Rundgren.
1: But to be fair to Aerosmith, they are astonishingly the best-selling U.S. rock band of all time. They've shifted
0: more than, come on.
1: They have more than 150 million units, 21 U.S. top 40 hits. I can't name any one of them. But to be fair,
0: I think that one is one of them we just played. No, actually it wasn't, because they didn't really have any top 40 hits until later in their career. In fact, this was from their second album. And their first album, Dream On, the title song of which is now a standard on classic rock radio, just went nowhere. And they were so upset with the record company for not promoting it that they went right back into the studio and produced this album.
1: Well, good for them. This has been the Bombsites and Orange Grove Show on Froom 96.6 FM. So it's cheerio pip pip from me, the Riffmeister.
0: And adios amigos from me, T. Fred.
1: We conclude with a track from Eric Clapton's comeback album, 461 Ocean Boulevard. This is Eric Clapton with Willie and the Hand Jive, mashed up with the original performed and written by Shuggie's dad, Johnny Otis.

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8: 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This particular show went out on the 9th of November between 1600 to 1800. Thank you.

And off we go with the November edition. We're going to start in Uganda. Not a place that I have played much music from, but I hope I'm going to give you a taste this afternoon of some of the modern stuff. And we're going to start with Samaite of Uganda and Muzing. And Samaite of Uganda is the stage name of Samaite Mulondo. Originally from Uganda, he's currently based in Tully in New York, and he aims to reach out to all Ugandans. Well, we'll find out.

well, what did you think? Did that reach out to you? All credit to him. And let's move on. Next up, we have an interesting character. Her name is Vinka, and this is Gunkwazi. She was a professional dancer, went into artist management. She found herself doing voiceovers and was invited to try her hand at singing. And the rest, they say, is history. 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

0: another lady for you next. This is Recto Ray. She's known as the Dancehall Queen. She is a rapper, singer-songwriter with a unique style. Her real name is Rachel Mirembi. And the track we found from her is Eki Bubo.
1: Never.

0: Django Chirabe.
1: Now, the problem is, when I'm researching these obscure musicians, well, obscure to us maybe, perhaps very, very popular in their own countries, it's actually very difficult to get information, and you go down all sorts of rabbit holes with local news, and often there's quite a lot on YouTube because they use that as a stream medium. So the last lady who sang, her name, surname, was Mirembe. So when I found a song by a gentleman called King Saha called Mirembe, I thought, aha, I've got a link. He is an Afrobeat and zonk musician from Entebbe, and his first release was back in 2011. And he's quite an interesting character on the verge, on the edge of politics in Uganda. He supports the current opposition, and as a result, he attracts a lot of support from politicians. So I thought, okay, he's obviously related, but his wife is Rachel Kente. Absolutely nothing at all. So a completely obscure link, and rather like Alice going down the rabbit hole, I went to the wrong place. But here is King Saha for you on the Orient Express with Mirembe.

next, Shakira Shakira featuring Winnie Nwagi and a track called Nez Mapako. She is Shakira K. Balabar. She is a nurse professionally, currently living and recording in Los Angeles. So hopefully living the dream.

Before we have a quick listen to some traditional Ugandan music, let's just sort of bring this session towards its end with a very popular Ugandan singer, Liam Voice. He's from Kampala and he had a love of music from when he was a child at school. And he started out as a professional in 2015, voicing for other artists. But by 2018, he was ready to turn solo. He composes still for other artists and does music production. Like many successful African music artists, he's a philanthropist and he puts a lot of effort into helping those who are less fortunate. So here is Liam Voice, Oni on Honour.

0: and moving back a bit towards the roots of Orient Express, which is traditional music, we're going to listen to a couple of traditional pieces of music. The first is taken from an album, Traditional Music of Uganda, Kovo Doc. It's Ikosi, and it's called Cattle Raiding, rather interestingly.
1: Johnny,

I'm going to go to the hospital.

0: Come on, who do you call on him?
1: What are you talking about?

And to close this section, an interesting piece of music. It's sort of modern traditional music, and it's from a series of 1996 albums of traditional Ugandan music. It's Poyo Wik Ikom Merok by Dim Abilo, and it's Alcohol Awareness. So that's probably a pretty good place to move on.

So, that was Uganda. And what's quite interesting is there are books you can buy on music from West Africa, which is Senegal, Gambia, Nigeria, Sierra Leone, Mali, and everybody fawns over the Tuareg musicians like Tinarian. And yet, East Africa, it's very difficult to find information. So, I hope you enjoyed that sort of scratching the surface of music from Uganda. We're going to another place which is regularly in the news, often in a slightly controversial way, and that's Taiwan. And it's a powerhouse of music, a both traditional, a very interesting mix of traditional music, and of course mandopop and everything else. And so there are lots of Taiwanese artists who have big followings in mainland China. And we will start with one of those, Wu Bai. The track is Last Dance. And this has had 29.5 million streams. He's a Taiwanese rock singer, songwriter and actor. And Wu Ban and China Blue is the band. He's a guitarist and vocalist. And he's dubbed the king of live music. Here he is, Last Dance.

was wondering as I listened to that, did it sound a bit like Procol Harum? Wu Bai. Now, traditional Taiwanese music, and this is quite a well-known track. It's a prayer for the harvest of millet, and it's sung by villagers of the Luona tribe and men from the Bunan tribe. Sing together to please the deities and pray for the harvest of millet. And the Bunan are an Aboriginal tribe in Taiwan. And we are back, as I said, with traditional music to our Orient Express roots. The sleeve notes on the album that I've taken this from say to listen first, and then the descriptions will make sense. So we will talk a bit more about it afterwards. Here is A Prayer for the Harvest of Millet.

in a way, I'm going to play to my earlier comments about the sort of lack of information about music in East Africa, because here I've got extensive information on this particular track, The Prayer for the Harvest of Millet. And it's also known as Passy Budbud, and it's the Bunan people's most famous folk song, to the extent that it was actually performed at the opening of the 2008 Beijing Olympic. And here's the description to sort of make you understand perhaps a bit better what the music was about. Between November and December each year, the Bunan people sing this song to pray for the harvest of millet. During the performance of the song, 8 to 12 people stand in a circle with their hands behind their backs. The elder people start to sing first, and then the remaining people join in with different tones, which makes the chorus. When the chorus begins, the singers move along the circle so that the chorus turns into a very special conceptual contrapuntal effect. Depending on the overall effect, whether it is harmonious or not, the people will be able to predict the weather and whether or not the harvest will come. So there we are, quite a complex thing, but perhaps it explains the singing and the song a bit better. Up next, well, here we have something which is modern, but it covers something which is a bit older. You know, there's various forms of Chinese opera. Beijing is obviously one of the lead ones, but there's also Taiwanese opera. And here we have Kuma Chan and Yarlane Cheng, and this is the Taiwanese opera family theme song, Hao Si. And this was a TV drama that was run in 2024. And it tells the story of a woman who finds a passion for opera and forms a family company giving travelling performances. Her partner dies and she continues the troupe management and raising the family as a single parent. And Chen La Yarlang plays the central character.

0: two more slightly more modern bits of music to bring this section on Taiwan to a close. The music of Taiwan reflects the diverse culture of its people, and it's undergone many changes through history, and the music reflects that. So here is Brian Cheng featuring DJ Hoare, Taiwan. And Brian Cheng is a Taiwanese comedian, and he hosted Taiwan's first political satire show. And so he has quite a following in Taiwan, as you can imagine.
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0: 线。哎，
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2: 住在哪里？我都愿意，
0: 因为我有
2: 台。
1: 耶！

town story. And Teresa was a legendary singer from the 70s and 80s, a Taiwanese superstar, and she was famous throughout East Asia, singing the romantic love songs in her very clear voice. She's an extremely influential artist and cultural figure, and widely followed in mainland China and Japan. And her parents fled to Taiwan in 1949, when the People's Republic of China came into being. And despite being poor, and her father was a soldier in Chiang Kai-shek's army, her parents loved music, particularly Peking, Beijing opera, and she dropped out of school and supported her family through her singing. And at the age of 14, she managed to create a sound fusing opera and pop, and she worked and lived in both Hong Kong and Japan. She died suddenly in May 1995 while in Thailand, and no autopsy was done, and there are rumours she died of either a heart attack or an asthma attack. So, to close the section, here is Teresa Teng, A Small Town Story.

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1: Thank you for being with us for the first half of this month's Orient Express. As we said, we are pre-recorded. If you've got anything you want to do, email us and we will be delighted to pick it up and come back to you. After the break, we will be listening to some new releases and a mixture of genre. Then off to Japan, where lots is happening. New bands forming, old bands collapsing, and just some good music. And with all the things that have been happening with the...